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Yeah, Johnny, I heard all your guests. Once again, no need to reply. I'll be listening on flashback. 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

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Hello, test. I might be a little bit better, just audio testing here. 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Preamp up a little bit. G8NAI audio test. No need to reply. I'm going to listen again on the famous flashback.

year, Danny Lanigan. I said audio test without the equaliser in mind on the node. GHNAI audio test. I was testing 1, 2, 3. 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

Yeah, Danny, I again. This time with the TV audio sorted out that was causing distortion, so I put the equalizer back in line now, so hopefully this is the final test. No need to reply. I'm going to listen back on a flashback, would you believe? GHNAI clear.

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1: That's because you've been asleep, Paul. 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
0: Oh, I've been up for about an hour. I don't know what the time is now, but I got up about past 7 this morning. I've been monitoring HubNet since about 7:45, and I haven't heard one conversation going on, Mark. Anyway, good morning. Got a beautiful clear blue sky this morning, and it's going to be a swelter. How's it on the rock? And did you manage to see the eclipse last night, Mark? We saw it, but there was a bit of cloud cover, so it wasn't that great. In actual fact, we ended up watching it on TV. It was much better. They had a great eclipse in Spain, Mark. Back to you, G0CDX.
1: Similar sort of day here, actually, Paul. It's a little tiny bit of hazy cloud floating around, mostly blue sky, no wind again. And we're looking at highs of 23 today, which is you know, one of the hottest days this year so far, basically. So that'll be nice. I went out, had dinner with a mate of mine yesterday up in the north of the island. And when I was coming back, the eclipse was in full swing. There was people parked up all on the mountain and in various places. They went to the coast to kind of watch it and that. But to be honest, it didn't really get all that dark. I don't know what sort of percentage it was in terms of coverage, but it just got a little bit sort of like dusky, and then it got bright again. Wasn't all that spectacular, or not as spectacular as I remember the one in 99. I was down in Cornwall for that. That was fun. But yeah, all good, mate, all good. Got a fairly busy day ahead here, so I'm not sure I'm going to be around later on. But thought I'd come back to your call there. It's nice to hear. Yeah, it has been fairly quiet. Couple of digital stations calling out earlier on, and then somebody checking access and whatnot. But other than that, all quiet on the Western Front there, Paul. Back to you from GD5MUP.
0: GD5MUP, G0CDX returning. Your weather forecast for today is interesting. Ours is at 33. This can be hottest. It's going to be about 20 odd now, 21 at the moment, I think. But it's going up to 33, so it's going to be a swelterer today, Mark. Like you, I'm disappearing later on. We're going out for breakfast. Meeting up with a friend and having a little breakfast, you know, a dinette sort of place. Very nice there, we've been there before. And like your eclipse, as was the same, it didn't really get that dark. As you say, it went a bit dusty, but and then brightened up after that. And yet when you watch it on the TV, it was amazing. But that was in Spain, and they've apparently got another one over there next year in Spain. So, you know, a full, proper full eclipse. I think the one back in 99 was a proper full eclipse. I remember it going dark. So, yeah, you're right, mate. Other than that, not a lot doing today. I had to take the car back yesterday. Noticed that the temperature gauge wasn't getting fully hot unless I was sitting in traffic. It should really sit at 90, but it was sitting at about 50 most of the time. When you're going along the motorway, it was even, a little bit less. So I sort of deducted that it's probably the thermostat that's gone. And there's a couple of other little bits I wanted doing as well. The aircon is not working either, so it needs regassing. So I rang the garage yesterday where we bought the car and said, told him, and he said, oh yeah, no problem, bring it back. I'll see if I can sort it out for you. So took it back yesterday, and he gave us a courtesy call. So just waiting to hear what's happening. But I do know, because I had a look, that the thermostat on those are a bit of a pig job. Because I thought if it would have been, because they're only like about £20 for the thermostat and the housing. If it'd been on the top of the engine, I'd done it myself. But it's buried below the alternator. So I thought, nah, I'm not going to do that. Back to you, Mark G0CDX.
1: I heard you talking about that thermostat yesterday, actually, Paul, and I was thinking the same thing to myself, thinking, come on, mate, it's only a 3-screw clamshell housing, and the parts can't be more than sort of like £15-20. Just get it done, mate. But, yeah, like you say, if it's hard to get to, that's another thing. I'd have saved the warranty in case the gearbox goes pop or something like that. But if the chaps are amenable, to be honest, mate, they probably have like an insurance policy, and they pay so and so much into it, and he'll claim it back from somewhere else. So it's probably just labour for his guys anyway. So I don't think they mind doing it. What I would say is though, yes, get the aircon checked. To be honest, I'm surprised.

0: reminder that when you picked it up, mate. I would have done that, but only for one reason. Not because I'm more thorough or anything like that. I would have done it for the one reason that I once had a car where the aircon hadn't been used regularly, I suspect, and because it's extra miles per gallon, whatever. And consequently, I think some of the hoses might have cracked and become porous and leaked out. This was on a... Oh, was it a 2007 plate? Audi Q7, I think. Bit of a beast of a car, mate. Really, really nice car. Had all the hydroelastic suspension and, the sports mode, and it goes down and everything else. It was really, really heck of a beast. But, yeah, the aircon had gone on it. Let me get a quick pip. Stand by. And I suspect it had gone because it wasn't being used often enough. You know, we don't really get aircon weather that much of the year. So I think we hadn't used it. But like I say, the aircon, the gas, the Freon in there keeps everything lubricated, stops it cracking up. The trouble is, though, that car was designed to be used with aircon, especially when it's raining, so the windows don't fog up. And when it did rain... you had a hell of a job trying to clear the windows. Honestly, it was to the point of having the blower on full blast with heat and with the windows open just to try and get the condensation cleared inside. And of course, you don't really want the windows open when it's raining. So it was really uncomfortable. It kind of spoilt it in a way. So ever since then, no matter what car I've had, I've always used the aircon, at least sort of once a week. Stick it on for half an hour at least and get it going. But anyway, I'm sure he'll go and look at it, and I don't expect it will be anywhere near as difficult to fix as it was for the Q7, because I got a quote to fix it, but it involved taking the wings off and stuff like that just to get to all the pipes and connections, and we thought, no, not economical, so we shuffled it along. I think we part X'd it. But yeah, mate, get it done under the warranty. Have you heard back from them with a deadline yet? Because I expect they're going to want their car back, aren't they? Back to you.
1: Yeah, okay, Mark. G0 CDX returning. Good chat on the aircon. I've never really thought about testing the aircon, but I will in future. If I ever go and buy a car, it'd be one of the first things I'll check. I've just done the basics, the clutch, the brakes, the steering, and made sure that it was running all right, and I didn't walk around it, make sure the lines were good, looked at the clutch pedals and made sure they're not badly worn and all that, checked the clutch out. I didn't think about the aircon or the heating, to be honest. We had the roof down, it was quite nice, didn't need the aircon. There's the kicker. So yesterday I'm looking at the insurance policy, and it's a warranty that they give you for 3 months. And on it, you got a £30 excess on it, and also... only up to £500 worth of work. And then right down the bottom it said, should this problem that you're claiming on occurred, were already with the car when you bought it, then the policy is void. So I said to Denise, you know what, I'm just going to put it on him. He sold me a car that's got... that's got a thermostat problem and, air conditioning problem. And that's what I did. I put it on him. And he said, no problem, but just bring it back. I'll have a look at it for you. So I didn't have to even go down the warranty thing. But the warranty for £500, what are you going to get done for that? I said to Denise, that ain't worth the paper it's written on. Should you drive out of here and a week later you're driving it and the engine goes pop, that ain't going to pay for an engine, is it? So I said to Denise, I'd be suing him in the county court if he didn't do something about it. But as I said, he was very amenable. And, when they're like that, you just got to go along with it.

0: age, you know, no, he was like, no worries, bring him out. I'll give you another car while we're sorting it out. So he's given me it's only a little Fiesta on a 13-plate diesel, but he'll do the job, Mark. Thank you, GZ Pro CDX.
1: Diesel Fiesta on a 13 plate. Christ, Paul, you sure you can handle that? Mind how you go. Oh, fantastic. Yeah, all noted on the warranty. To be honest, I'd expect something like that to be in there. They're usually, you know, not really worth, like you say, the paper they're printed on. 500 quid, what's that? That's not even 3 hours labour, is it? Let's be honest. Not with like a big garage like, you know, Volkswagen, Audi or Range Rover or whatever, I don't know. Anyway, all good, mate, all good. Just sitting here looking at electrical cabinets. The rock and roll life I lead. It's part of the project for the antenna out in the field. There's going to be an electrical cabinet next to the base for the antenna, next to the base for the tower. And that cabinet's going to house a couple of bits and pieces like power, a couple of UHF radios, remote controlled. That's where the coax is going to come out from the shack before it goes up the tower. So I'll have a little splice in there, antenna selector maybe, blah, blah, blah. So I'm looking for one of these electrical cabinets that you see every single day of your life next to pedestrian crossings, next to traffic lights. You know the sort I mean. You probably don't even notice them. I'm trying to buy one. Oh my God! For a start, having a trouble finding the ones that they would use, you know, roadside, proper sturdy ones that are like, you know, effectively vandal-proof. Ones I have found here, it's only like 2.5 mil stainless steel, powder coated. It's got a plinth that sinks into the ground, so you concrete it in and then bolt it down onto there. A couple of locks on the front. And it's £1,000 with tax. Oh my God, it doesn't look all that sturdy. You know, 2.5 mil sheet stainless. You could prise that open with a Swiss Army knife. That's no good at all. I reckon for half that money, I can probably buy a firearms cabinet, you know, a proper gun safe, and bolt that to the ground. That'd be a lot safer. You could hit that with a tractor and it wouldn't open. So I might go down that route, Paul. Anyway, that's the story here. Not a heck of a lot else to report, really. Might go down and get another cup of tea in a minute, getting a little bit dry. G0CDX, GD5MUP.
0: GD5MUP, G0CDX returning. I was thinking that you might be able to buy a decommissioned one of those... you know, those junction boxes that they have sitting at the side of the road. Have a look on eBay. I know you can buy, like, ex-telephone boxes, like street furniture, collector's items. You might be able to buy something like that that's made of iron and is solid. So have a look on eBay for, you know, I don't know what they call them, junction boxes, see what you see, mate. Get an old GPO junction box. That would suit to it. You mentioned the Q7, the Audi Q7. My brother-in-law had one of those. Nice bit of kit, actually. Bit of a monster on the road. But, yeah, nice bit of kit. I'd have something like that here, but to be honest, I don't do the mileage, Mark. At the moment, we've got three cars and a van. I don't do much mileage these days, so I don't need anything to get me about. I think if I had one of those, it would only be for show purposes, if you know what I'm saying. And I'm not really a showy person. I'd rather have an older car that's, you know, that doesn't owe me anything. And I haven't for many years had finance on cars. It's just something I've never done, never. I had finance on a car once when I was about 20. I got myself a Mark II Cortina that was quite new. It was a lovely car, but I borrowed 3 grand to get it. bank. I wouldn't even go down the HP route in those days. So, you know, that, and since then, the only debt I've ever had is mortgage, mate, and I'm clear of that as well now. So, you know, as I say, I'd rather drive around in an old car that I own than a new car that a finance company owns. Just the way I rock everything I've got, I own. All right, mate. Well, I'll let you get on your way. Good to hear you. It's a shame you won't be around later because I want you to do the apps. I won't be around. Back to you for final, Mark. Enjoy your day.
1: Yeah, no worries, Paul. Completely agree with you about the reluctance to pay, you know, for credit for someone else making money off you for absolutely nothing. You're just spending money, aren't you, end of the day, which is a stupid concept when you think about it. I quite like a big car. You know, modern car, say you get something big like, I don't know, like a large MPV. Take your pick, there's loads of them out there now. They're not more difficult to park than anything else. They don't take up any more, you know, space otherwise. They're efficient. It's all done on CO2 now, so they don't cost any more to tax than anything else. And they're just nice to drive. You know, you're a little bit higher up. You can get anything you want in there, and it's just, I don't know, it's just nice. One of those things that you have, you'll never really go back to. It hasn't got to be flash, don't get me wrong. I wouldn't get a Range Rover or something like that. But I don't know. There's a reason why they're so popular now, isn't it? Why everything's getting a little bit taller. But anyway, digress. Have a good morning. I'll bump into you later, no doubt. Oh, by the way, 40 and 80 were running really well yesterday, parting comment. And I heard someone say it was because of the eclipse. Yeah, can't quite see the connection there, but I'm going to have a little listen on the radio later anyway. Maybe there is a bit of a change in conditions and we're in for a bit of a good HF weather. 7-3 for now, mate. 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
0: Funny you should say that about HF conditions. I did last night, I switched on 40 metres and 80 metres just before the eclipse, and there wasn't much doing. I didn't look after, so I don't know whether the eclipse would have changed anything. I don't think so, mate, but who knows. Later on, last night, about 11 o'clock, I had a quick listen. And there was plenty of activity on 40 and 80. It was even a little bit on 60. But I didn't bother getting involved. I had sort of a 5-minute flick, then bug it off. Yesterday morning, though, I got up about 8 o'clock, switched on the 2 metres, and I could hear a repeater that was 200 miles away down in a place called Royston in Essex. GB3IP, and I thought, wow. And the reason why I knew it was IP because he gave his address out in speech rather than usually do it in Morse. And I heard two blokes talking on it, and they sounded Southern, and that's what sparked my interest. So when I saw it was on 145750, which was the output, I thought, I'm going to look that up, and I was right, it was in Essex. As for the big cars, the 4x4s, I think they're great to drive, mate, as you say, comfortable and all that. I just think we ain't got any infrastructure. We're going down a route where everybody's got, you know, a Range Rover or something the size of a Range Rover, but the car parks don't suit. So, you know, whenever you pull in a car park, you just can't get in the spaces. If you get in the space, you can't get out of your car. It's ridiculous. They need to do something about the infrastructure of these vehicles. 7-3, Mark, G0CDX.
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0: Yeah, see you later, Paul. Nice to have a chat. GD5MUP, now QRT.
1: 1KDU in Warwickshire. Yeah, okay, Mark, I can hear someone calling out in Warwickshire. I don't know what you're after. Are you a brake station or are you looking for somebody? G0CDX.
2: G0CDX from G1KDU. Yeah, I just wondered where you were, what the repeater is, over.
1: I'm in County Durham. I'm not using a repeater. I'm using a micronode, but if you want to know what repeater you're on, I can look up and tell you what you're transmitting on. The name's Paul, QSL.
2: Hi, Paul. Well, you don't sound like you come from County Durham, but I know what you mean, mate. My sister-in-law lives up there, but yeah, the only trouble is I'm getting other repeaters firing up on the same frequency this way, Paul, so... It's lifty down here, and you never know which one's which, over.
1: Yeah, okay, well, you're on the Skelmersdale repeater, GB3RP, West Lancashire. That's the repeater coming on 145-7625, which is, the Skelmersdale repeater. Hope you're... That gives you enough information, G0CDX, Dad.
2: It does indeed, Paul. Thanks for that. Name this way is Andre. The call is G1KDU, and I'm located in Nuneaton, in the county of Warwickshire, in northern Warwickshire, 9 miles north of Coventry, midway between Birmingham and Leicester. Thanks for that, Paul. I'll let you carry on. I think you wanted to go, didn't you? Over.
1: Yeah, roger, roger. I don't know how far Skelmersdale is from where you are, but I would have guessed it's quite a few miles. I think there might be a little bit of a lift on this morning, but you are connected to the hubnet, or the repeater that you're coming through is connected to the hubnet, and I'm also connected to the hubnet with my micronode that's in the shack. So it's internet-based. Once you get to the repeater, or I get to my... node with RF, the rest of it's internet based. Have a good day. Nice to work you there. I've forgotten the call sign. I know you're G1, but have a good day and thanks for calling in, G0CDX.
2: I'm G1KD. You're okay, Paul. No problem. Golf 1 Kilo Delta Uniform. Keen daily user. Just for now, I've got the repeater. What would it be, about 5 and 5, 5 and 6 with me. And I'm at 400 feet with a big antenna on the top of the Strumex tower. Cheers for now, Paul.
1: Yeah, you should do well on 2 metres if you scan the band. Yesterday morning there was a little bit of a lift on. I was hearing someone 200, or I was hearing a repeater that was 200 miles away. Have a good day, good luck with it, and best 7-3 from G0CDX, G1KDU, I think, something daily use, I've lost it, 7-3.
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1: Hello, Tony. How you doing, mate?
4: 6 SDP.
3: Good job. I'm just over at the Elton point, about to empty the toilet. We're packing up to go. So, beautiful here. I think it's going to change tomorrow, so Sue says, my weather reporter. So we're heading off over to Anglesey, Paul. I hear your aircon's not working on your car, is that right?

0: Yeah, Roger took it back to the garage yesterday and got a courtesy car, so we're waiting to see the aircon and also the thermostat is stuck open, I think, as well, because the temperature wasn't sitting at full running temperature after a couple of miles of driving, which it should be. So it's gone back to those two things mainly, Tony, but it's all right now. So he was fair enough about it, but I've chucked a load of money at it already. I didn't mention that though. Got you in there, Kevin, G6ZDP. Tony, I'm not going to hang around, mate. Can I leave you with Kevin? I haven't had me, I've had me cup of tea, but I need to go and we're going out for breakfast. I need to go and get ready, have a shower and a shave and get ready to go out, mate. So say hi to Sue, enjoy Anglesey. And I'll leave you with G6ZDP, Morning Kevin. Over to you, Tony, G0CDX.
1: Okay, Paul, morning, Kevin. No, I'm not over it myself, to be honest with you. So we're packing up and I'm over at the Elsham Point, just emptying the loo. And she'll come looking for me if I'm over here too. Oh, I don't mean that. Cheers, Paul. Yeah, you'll get it sorted out. And by the way, the warranties, and they're not worth much, Harry. I actually bought a silver warranty, RACAA1 or something, when I bought the car. They sort of taught you into it. And when I read up about that, actually, well, yeah. I think the limit was higher than you were talking about, £500, but at the end of the day, it's like any insurance, you only find out if it's any good when you come to use it. Cheers, Paul, and hello to you, Kevin. As I say, Kev, I am moving on. I just called in to say hello. Over to you, Kev.

0: Kevin. Did you actually hear the Kevin Paul?
1: Yeah, he called in at the same time as when you called in, Tony. So, don't know, G6ZDP. Are you there, Kevin? G0CDX.

0: Oh, nothing heard, Tony. All right, mate, I'll, yeah, you're right about those warranties ain't worth the paper they're written on. But fortunately, I'm not using the warranty anyway. He's doing it as he sold me a car that wasn't fit for purpose. And he's been quite good about it, so at the moment I'm not too bothered, Tony. 7 3s for now, have a good day, G0CDX.
1: Okay, Paul. It's probably regassing it needs. When I took my bike for MOT, my GS, to the garage, they had about three cars on the go there regassing them. Bottles, loads of empty bottles, gas bottles. And so, yeah, loads of people find out about them, about it in this weather. Cheers, Paul. Ta-da.
0: Cheers, Tony. 7 3.

0: 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Asking anyone listening.
1: A station had just called in. You was a little bit broken, so I didn't hear the message that you were sending. So try again. This is G0UQI. Yeah, this is G0UQY. The only bit I got you was about 80 miles from the repeater, but that was about it. You were very, very broken. The name is Preston this way, and the call sign is G0UQY.

0: 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OUQ. Thanks very much. Yeah, currently down around about 15 watts.
1: G0UQY, returning back. Name's Preston, as I said, and unfortunately you're too broken to hold a QSO, so wish you all the best, and may catch you another time, or perhaps later, if you're a little bit closer to the link or repeat.

0: Hello, my friend. You've got Mike 6 Echo Yankee Bravo here on the Nottinghamshire-Derbyshire border. Over.
1: Okay, I think it was Mike 6 Echo Yankee Bravo, M6EYB. Good morning to you. I'm Mr. Preston, and we're coded down in West Sussex. Beautiful sunny day. 32 degrees already, so it's going to be down here today. From G0UQY, back to you it comes.
0: Mike 6, Echo Yankee Bravo returning. Yes, it's going to be a warm one today. If the forecasts are right, they gave us 37 for today. I'm going to head to the freezer and sit in it. But yes, it's going to be a killer today. But we've been forecast thunderstorms for tomorrow night, so that should freshen things up. Although I'll not be here because I'm going to Skye. Well, the Skye for a week. But looking forward to it. Over.
1: Okay, M6EYB, G0UQY. I missed your name. My name's Preston, by the way, just in case I didn't tell you last time. Preston, like the town in Lancashire, but we're actually in West Sussex. Okay, well, it should be a little bit cooler in the Isle of Skye for you, and we're not forecast any... excuse me, I'm losing my voice. We're not forecast any rain down here at all, not till Monday, I think, and then it's only light showers. So, yeah, we're in for another scorcher tomorrow, by all accounts. But today is going to be the hottest day. Maybe the hottest day of the year, we'll see. But, I mean, it's not even 11 o'clock yet, and it's reading 32 on my weather station. So, yeah, it's certainly going to hot up. Yeah, I don't know what the drought conditions are with you. Most people are on a hosepipe ban down here. But for some reason, where we are, with Southern Water, I keep checking every day, and we're not yet on a hosepipe ban, but I don't think it'll be long. You look at the grass, the lawn, it's all dead. It's just brown, crispy, I don't know what you call it, just crispy dead grass at the moment. So it's going to take quite a bit of rain to get that turning green again. Anyway, I better not time out. I'll pass it back to you, and maybe you can tell me your name. From G0UQY.
0: Mike 6, Echo Yankee Bravo returning. Yeah, my name is Shane, my friend. I don't know whether we've got a hosepipe ban on here or not. You don't know you have round here until you use your hosepipe and you fall foul of the law. But Peter Street, not far from us, that's got a big reservoir called Carsington Water, and we went last year. It's massive, and we went last year, and it was just a little pond in the bottom of it. This year it's not as bad, although I think it's been hotter for longer this year than last. But it'll not be long before it gets low. Another month of this, and yeah, it'll be in a serious state. Over.
1: G0UQY. Yeah, we last time we was up in Derbyshire, because that's where I come from. We went to visit Lady Bower, and yeah, that was quite low. But I don't know what it's like this time. But it was quite low last time we went up there. You could see the they blasted the spire off the church. To stop people seeing it. You can actually see that where they'd blasted a crumbling bit of brickwork. So that was low that time. And as for checking the hosepipe ban, yeah, down here Southern Water's got a website. You just punch in your postcode and it tells you what the situation is regarding the hosepipe ban. And as of yet, it's still okay to use the hosepipe. But as I say, I don't think it'd be long. I wonder what you're up to today. I suppose you're getting ready to travel up to the Isle of Skye. Are you flying, or another means, I wonder. Maybe you're going in the car and catching a ferry, I'm not sure. From G0UQI. Back to you, Shane, I think it was. From G0UQI.

M6 Echo Yankee Bravo. Have you batteries conked out, or have you disappeared? Maybe you got a phone call, but I'll stand by for you a few seconds, and I must depart, go QRT. So I'll wait a little while. If you don't come back, 73s from G0 UQY.

I think somebody was calling through Hubnet. You won't necessarily make any in, but try again, like Golf Zero, Romeo, Mike Alpha.

Very much, my friend. Just said of an hot spot, and I was just, well, it hadn't been turned on for quite a number of months, so I thought I'd try it out. And I'm glad it's still working. I've updated everything.

Yeah, I'm doing exactly the same thing. I'm just trying to set up my old Retevis 3T RT3S, and

chef is more active, and then you just forget all about him. I've got a DMR one that I've got to try and get up and running again. It's just sat there. So,

0: 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Was somebody calling us there? G0RMA.
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0: Hi Rob, you're working well as well from your GP3 IE. Sounds pretty good actually, mate. Where are you?
1: Yeah, I'm working from home today, but I've had to come into the house because it's just too hot, and the shed, being a shed, heats up very quickly, even with the insulation. I think you've probably got a bit cooler up there, have you? But it's a sweaty betty down here, Paul. I might actually have to turn the output power down. That reminds me of the repeater, because that's out there in the shed. I might have to go knock it down to half power to stop it blowing up. Anyway, what's going on your side?
0: Yeah, okay, Rob, 34 Celsius at the moment, so it's plenty warm enough. I think you're probably a bit higher than that, but yeah, it's well warm. Just been out for breakfast this morning, had a nice breakfast, and then we went to a farmer's market shop, bought some stuff. Got some pork scratchings, I think you like them, but wow, they're lovely. And, you know, some fish. So, all good really, mate. Just got back and I'm just doing a couple of little DIY jobs that I needed doing in the house. Nothing major. One of the lamps fell over and it was sort of hanging off. I just re-glued that back on with a bit of super strong super glue. Apart from that, not a lot, mate. Have you got a lot on today work-wise, or is it just a bloody day? And yeah, you're probably right to turn the output power down, or even maybe put a fan on it. Don't know if you've got a fan up there, mate. G4ZWH G0CDX.
1: Yeah, it's. I think it's a little bit warmer here. I think it's probably closer to 36 at the peak. Hasn't reached that yet. But yeah, it's just a normal day at work. Although I'm having trouble today. A lot of the cases I've been given, all the information is sort of either missing, or there's bits in there that contradict each other. And the people who gave me the information are not back until Monday. So I'm struggling, and they're quite like serious discrepancies, if you know what I mean. I can't start scratching your head, like, I can't really fix that, so I might just have to leave that until they get back. But yeah, as for the repeater, it's got two 5-inch fans on it, you know, like the PC ones, the ones that run at the back, 12-centimetre fans that run at the back. It's got two of them that run continuously, and it's the actual repeater itself is in like a box. And that box has got a couple of fans on it as well. Just to, it's stood up like on feet, so it's got airflow underneath it, and there's fans on top just to kind of encourage the heat to chuck out the top. But I don't know if it's maybe reached it. So I want to go put my hand on it a minute and see how hot it is. The normal rule for me is if I can't keep my hand on it, if it's too uncomfortable to keep my hand on it, it's too hot, Paul. It's probably a better, more scientific way of doing it, but that's how I normally judge it. Back to you, Paul.
0: Yeah, Roger there. Rob, G0CDX returning. It's not a bad way of working it out, mate. With these nodes that Peter built on Supermon, you can see the temperature it's running at. And it usually runs about 54 Fahrenheit on the neck. While you're having the next over, I'll tell you what it's running at. But it normally runs around 54. If you look in the Supermon, you can see it within the information you get there. It's a really hot day today. It's stuffy, it's clammy. I'll be glad when this weather gets back down to sort of seasonal norm. Don't want it below that, but yeah, well hot today. The Audi TT is at the Menders at the moment. I noticed that the temperature wasn't getting too hot. So I thought, yeah, it's the thermostat. And I was going to do it myself, but it's such a pig of a job. It's underneath the alternator, and I don't have ramps or anything anymore. I got rid of them all. So I took it back to the garage, and there he's sorting it out. It won't cost me anything. Just the time driving there and back, which is it's about an hour each way. So it's a fair little ride to get there and back to take it and bring it back. But it is what it is. I'm sort of waiting on a phone call. I'm hoping that they've got it done by tomorrow. Anyway, back to you, and I'm going to have a look to see what temperature Node's running at, which is upstairs in the shack. Is yours in the garage? Sorry, in the loft, your gateway there, Rob. Go ahead.
1: Yeah, the hours driving the car might not be too bad if you've got aircon. I'd probably drive around in the car. Our aircon stopped working. Well, you know, it needs recharging, I think. It blows warm air in your face, so that's no good. But yeah, hopefully that's all fixed and I see the car all up and running then. Yeah, so it's in a wooden shed, the repeater. That temperature you're seeing is the Raspberry Pi's CPU temperature, which is probably, you know, quite a good indicator for the RPG nodes. But the way the repeater is set, the actual Raspberry Pi is nowhere near the, I say nowhere near, it's to the side of the actual radio, so I wouldn't know the temperature of the heatsink. But what, I'm going to go put my hand on it in a minute. But yeah, I'm going to have to make this on the final pull. I just got another email. I don't know why, I've been pulled from pillar to post. I don't like this type of work. I like to just get one case and do it, and then get my next case. But at the moment, I've got about four that are all a bit of a car crash, and I'm just kind of darting between them, trying to keep the plate spinning. Anyway, back to you, Paul, and then I'll say 73G4ZWH.
0: Yeah, okay, Rob. Sounds like your company is on your case. Pardon the pun. But yeah, if you've got four jobs on and you only like to do one at a time, that can't be good. Just looking at the CPU, 136 Fahrenheit, 58 Celsius. I think if I'm not wrong, it normally runs at about 52 Celsius. So it's quite hot. But I normally turn the notes off at night, but I forgot. I left it on last time and I got up this morning and thought, I've left the node on. So that's been on, 48 hours. But we'll get a break later on there, Rob. All right, mate, have a good afternoon and good to run into you. 73 for now, G0CDX.
1: Yeah, I'm not sure if that's a station trying to get in there, but not readable. The email that landed was one of the cases I had was missing one piece of information to make me be able to do it, and that's just arrived. So I've now got a piece of work I can actually complete. But yeah, the boss is actually on holiday until Monday, so there's no none of that. It's just, I've got a list of things to do before he gets back, and I don't think I'm going to be able to do most of it, so... whatever, it's only work. Anyway, yeah, enjoy the sun, and I'll catch you later. 73 for now, G4ZWH.
0: Yeah, okay, Rob. Well, we have got a bit of a breeze here, but it's, I wouldn't say it was a good breeze, because it's like just warm air, so, I've got a feeling that we might have a storm as the day goes on, but... All right, at the moment, mate, sitting here with the bifolds open and just relaxing. Have a good afternoon. Glad you got something to get your teeth in, dude. 73 for now, Rob. G0CDX.
1: Yeah, good luck with the car. Have a good afternoon. Cheers, 73, G4ZWH, off and clear.

0: ZOFXB, G4PDO. Can you just give us an audio report, Andreas? Go ahead.
1: Yeah, Roger. Yeah, go ahead, and I'll give you an audio report on ZOFXB.
0: Yeah, okay, no problem. Yeah, I'm just on a FT-1500, little FT-1500. So, how's it sound, Andreas?
1: It sounds really good. Yeah, nice clear audio.
0: Yeah, you're coming through. What are you up to today? What are you playing with today, Andreas? Go ahead.
1: Yeah, a few things at the moment. I'm here with M6LSJ, and we're testing out an OLED All-Star node connected to SVX Link, if you've heard of that. But right now I'm using a little UV5R Mini, a cute little colour screen handy that you can buy for like £18. I'm just tinkering with that at the moment. Someone asked me to dig out the software for a Retevis RT87, so I'm literally just posting that video so they can program their radio. Hope you're well today. Back to you.

0: Yeah, it's poorly in Liverpool. Yeah, it's a bit warm though, Andreas. A bit flipping warm. Too warm for me. Go ahead.
1: Yeah, I'm in my little room here, which is not big. It's about 3 meters by, it's not even 2 meters wide, I don't think, but nearly 2 meters. It gets very hot, but I just keep well hydrated. And I'm off to go shopping now. But yeah, that radio sounds really good. You say it was a 1500, an old Yaesu 1500, is that right?
0: Yeah, from G4PDO. Yeah, it's about 20-odd years old, isn't it? I bought it off a friend of mine, and it was boxed and everything, you know. I just wanted something. I'm not really a 2 meter or 70 centimetre operator. I just do HF, you know. But I just wanted something to talk to my pal. I only talk to him once a week, so I bought this, you know. But it's mint. Yeah, it's mint. A blast from the past, go ahead.
1: Yeah, I've still got my 7900, and a few of the companies have copied it. There's one out there called Hiro Yasu. It's basically a 7900 clone. But you can't beat the original Yaesu stuff, though, can you? I find that, you know, the clones, you know, they're not perfect. They're all good, but they're not perfect. But the Yaesu stuff, a nice classic orange screen. I mean, they brought back the FTM 150, didn't they? And they've gone back to the orange screen. So, yeah, nice set. And, yeah, on repeaters, I do tend to nearly always use... Do I use 2 meters? No, I do use 77s. Because near me, we've got GB3FI, ZB, and a couple of others, and they're quite active, actually. And GB3WR is very active. GB3 Bravo Charlie. So I'm quite lucky where I live near Bristol. It's there's a lot of activity on the repeaters. Back to you.
0: Yeah. From G4PDO. I remember coming down to your place, Western Supermere, once when that amateur radio shop was there. I always remember meeting them down there. I went down in the car with the wife and the kids at the time, many, many years ago, over 30-odd years ago. Yeah, it must be over 35, probably 35 years ago. I can't think of the name of the firm that was there. I think he had a business in Birmingham as well. But I bought a 746 off him, and they were the base station equivalent to the old Mark 1706. I remember buying one of them, so you can imagine how long ago that was. But I know he's no longer in business now. You know, he hasn't been for years. But you probably know who I mean, over.
1: Yeah, definitely. That's Jane and Graham. And yeah, he was from Birmingham. I actually met him buying a CB. I grew up, you know, with a CB. When I was about 27, I just decided I want to get a CB again. And I Googled, and there was a shop called QSL Communications in Western Supermare. And that's when I went. And Jane, his wife, sold me the CB. It was about £40. But believe it or not, buying that did take me back into the hobby, and then eventually to go and get my ham radio license. I was listening to a local repeater, and there was a real friendly bunch on there, and they were very welcoming to me, and it sort of drew me back in. And if I was about 27, I'm 59 now. It was over 30 years ago. Lovely guy, him and his wife, lovely. But, you know, they sold up and retired because they were at that age, back to you.
0: Yeah, well, it's years ago, so I don't know whether they're still alive or not, I don't know. I mean, I'm 77, you know, so old-timer. Some may say not so, but some days I feel I'm more like 97, you know. But it's years since I went there to see Graham and his wife, yeah. So about 35 years ago, I suppose. Yeah, and more, maybe. Been licensed about 38 years, I think. Something like that. Anyway, I'll leave you to it. I'll leave you to it, Andreas, and hello to your friend there. And I'll catch you again. All the best and good health.
1: Yeah, will do. And yeah, thanks for saying hi to Lionel. We always do stuff together. The years have gone too fast. I hope that your health, I hope more days are good than bad, but as we get older, it just gets a little bit harder, you know, to, everything just doesn't quite work the way it used to. Take care, 73, all the best, M0FXB, clear.
0: Yeah, cheers, Andreas, G4PDO, north of Liverpool, off and clear. Cheerio, mate.

0: M9WAP, this is Mike 9 Whiskey Alpha Popper. Anybody over Stanway, you're Hagley Way. It looks like there's a wildfire over Hagley Way.
1: M0X3, Oscar Charlie. Yeah, very good afternoon to you there. A fire, no surprise really with all this heat.
0: I didn't get your call, I'm sorry, but no, not surprised, just waiting for this heat to die down. I'm wilting at the moment. My name's Paul, I'm in Stourbridge. Back to
1: you. Okay, Paul, yeah, no Stourbridge, very well. Not been down there for a while, but I had a very dear friend that was an amateur that lived in Worcestershire, and I was always around there. We used to visit each other. He's not with us anymore, he went silent key about 10 years ago. Anyway, nice to hear the call. M0X-ray Oscar Charlie, over.
0: Hi, sorry, once again, you're very faint, you're about 3 and 9. You've got a strong signal, but you're breaking up a lot. There's to raise awareness that there was a fire. Anyway, just wanted to see it or needed to be aware of it. Back to you.
1: I think if I back off the radio a bit, Paul, I might have been too near the radio and it might have been chopping the audio up a bit. Anyway, the name's Mike, the call M0XOC, and I'm located in Wigan, so quite a distance from that fire, over.
0: What's it like up your way at Wigan now? I would imagine it's not quite as hot in Wigan at the moment as it is down here. It's around 35, 36 degrees here at the moment. My daughter-in-law called me on my phone a few minutes ago to say go outside and have a look at the see if you can see any smoke. And I was in the shack. And I went out. I got no shoes on because it's too hot, and I actually couldn't stand on the patio bricks that I got out at the front of the house. It was far too hot for my bare feet, which makes me think about the poor dogs that have been taken out for walks. Back to you.
2: G4ZWH, have a quick question.
1: 0XOC, yeah, go ahead, the G4.
2: Yeah, I just was listening to the QSO. I've got family in Stourbridge. I wonder, did you say Hagley Road, the wildfire? If you could just confirm that, over.
0: It looks that way from my upper window. It looks to be on the one side or the other of Worcester Road, over sort of where Auntie John Lane is. There was

0: there a week or so ago. It looks to be a very similar sort of location. I can't pinpoint it because it's at the back of some trees. I can just see the smoke. Back to you.
1: Yeah, okay, yeah, perfect. I'll let my, actually I just messaged my family because they live, well, probably within half a mile of that location, so I'll just let them know in case it affects them. But yeah, many thanks for the heads up. I'll put it back to you, the station on GB3RP. I've forgotten your name, but you take it. Thanks for letting me in, G4ZWH.
2: Yeah, G4ZWH, M0XOC. Name's Mike, Mike India, Kilo Echo. We're located in Wigan, just out walking at the moment. It's about 95 at the moment in Wigan, so it's very, very hot. And no problem at all there. I think if I had family, I'd be concerned as well, over.
0: M9WAP returning. Yeah, that's exactly why I put a call out. It's the first time I've put any sort of, I can't call it distress call, but first time I've used the radio in such circumstances, really, and I guess that's, you know, part of what we do. Pleased that I got sort of some response and helped somebody to contact the family. Back to you.
2: Okay, no problem, Paul, no problem. You know, you're doing a fine job there, I'm sure. I read it online, there was a fire up on the moors near Manchester. And again, it's all because of this dry weather, isn't it? It's probably due to some idiot discarding a cigarette or something. Mike, to you.
0: WAP returning. Yeah, Mike, I guess that's the case, or I see in the news that, you know, people have been seeing kids playing with putting matches down and deliberately starting these fires and all that sort of thing. I mean, I don't want to point any fingers deliberately at them, but I don't believe they're all natural, but the weather obviously certainly doesn't help. We've got some rain forecast for tomorrow afternoon, so that'd be good. Looking forward to that. Back to you.
2: Okay, Paul, it won't do the garden any harm, will it? I believe there was a big fire, well, in fact, I know there was, not too long ago up on Winter Hill at Bolton. They had a big fire on the moors, and
3: time out.
2: I believe that was caused by one of these portable barbecues.
0: Yeah, I see that our new Prime Minister is considering asking shops to withhold sales of those at the moment. I don't think that'd do any harm at all.
2: M0XOC, I suppose in the wrong hands, you know, anything's potentially dangerous, you know, but people used to all think, do they? I mean, where I am now at the moment, everywhere's dry as anything. You can see all the grass is dying and everything, you know. I bet if somebody was to drop something here, a match or whatever, all this lot would go up.
0: M9WAP. Yeah, I think you're right, Mike. It's a delicate. Going to have to go, my friend. So M0XOC, this is M9WAP, saying 73. Lovely to talk to you and catch you again. Cheers, buddy.
2: Hey, take care, Paul. Have a good day there. M0XOC, back to Starbuy 73.
1: Paul, if you're still monitoring, I just spoke to my sister-in-law, and it looks like the fire is in the Norton area. That looks pretty close to where you said, like Mary Stevens Park, that kind of way. There's.

0: Yeah, it's raining down around there. So yeah, stay safe. They're on the other side. They're on like over near the train station. It's probably about half a mile away from them. But anyway, thanks for the heads up. They weren't aware G4ZWH.
1: Okay, my friend, thank you for that. I didn't catch your call, but no matter in the circumstances, glad I was able to help. Cheers now, 73.
0: Yeah, cheers, 73.

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1: Call sign Golf Bravo 4 Charlie Sierra.
0: Good afternoon. You weren't very good into the system on that occasion. I'll just try you again. Golf Bravo 4, Charlie Sierra, this is GW4XDR Portable.
1: GW4XDR Portable, Golf Bravo 4, Charlie Sierra. I know that call sign.
0: You indeed. My name is Tony. I'm sat outside my camper van on the campsite in Anglesey. On Anglesey. I wonder what you're up to with the Golf Bravo 4 call sign. Go ahead.
1: Golf Bravo 4, Charlie Sierra, returning. Hi Tony, it's Sir David, G7 GFC. I'm running a special event station at an international scout camp near Knutsford on the actual Cheshire Showground. Was working HF, but not getting too far with it, so thought I'd come on here and see what was going on. Trust you well, and I hope you've got lovely weather, and you have. We have here. In the shack at the moment, we have 37 degrees C. It's a porter cabin. And it has a breeze blowing through it, but it is still very warm. I wonder if you've got any sea breeze. Golf Whiskey 4 X-Ray Delta Romeo Portable, Golf Bravo 4 Charlie Sierra.
0: Again, just for me, it is David, isn't it? David is the name, isn't it? I was just distracted with a cup of tea coming to me when you said your name. Go ahead.
1: Yes, Tony, it is. G7 GFC, David.
0: I remember you at G7 gone for coffee. Hiya. Yeah, we have spoken. All right, you're on the Cheshire Showground, are you? I was there just a few weeks ago with a festival, a campervan festival, massive one, and about 3,500 vans, about 8,000 people, so it probably looks a lot different than to what it looks now for you. Anyway, good afternoon to you. I'm sat outside my campervan and we're on a campsite on the Anglesey, and we're overlooking the RAF Valley runway. Well, we're able to watch the jets coming and going, mainly going at the moment, and the Tuscans, the turboprop. So we just had a little walk around the headland and into the town and walked back from the town. I just stopped, sat down and got a cup of tea on the go, David, over.
1: Yeah, okay, Tony, I presume you're near Ross Niger then. In my younger days, did plenty of camping there and did silly things like paragliding off the back of a Land Rover. Too sensible now to go and do that. It was a bit, it was quite a bit dodgy and dangerous, but fearless back then. But we've got about 4,000 to 6,000 4,000 to 6,000 people on site. At least 4,000 young people from all parts of the world. And we've had a few of them through the radio shack, finding out what about amateur radio, etc. So trying to sell amateur radio here. We've not done too brilliantly on HF. Haven't got that far. Only Europe and the Azores. For some reason can't get into stateside. I don't know why.

0: not in case I haven't set the beam up correctly or something. And the G5RV is fairly low down, and it's very close to a metal fence, so that's not going to help. It's tuning up okay, but we're not just getting that far out. But it's showing some interest to the young people, so that's what it's all about, giving some exposure and experience of something completely different. Over.
1: Okay, David. I got most of that, but one of the fast jets went right overhead us, taking off, and they completely drowned you out, which they would do. Hell of a crackle from them jets on reheat. Fantastic sight to see. Oh, well, there's a good few there then, isn't it? 4,000 or 5,000. That's a lot of people. Like I say, there was probably about 8,000, something like that, at the Camperman Festival. Probably use very similar fields to the ones we were using. It's great to see if you can get the kids interested in amateur radio, which can get them interested in electronics in general, can't it? Maybe leading to a skill, a profession. It's always worth introducing them, isn't it? Brings new blood in. Hopefully, brings new blood into the hobby. Okay, with the R-Star G5RV, well, low down, it's not going to work very well, that is. And I have heard, not that I've been on, I have heard that the bands are pretty poor at the moment, so it's a bit of a shame, really, isn't it? Else you could be, I'm sure you can get some kind of inter-G contacts, can you, David, over?
0: Yeah, Tony, we've done not too bad into Europe. We've got France, Germany, we've got Liechtenstein, Azores, we've got Norway, very north of Norway, Arctic Circle, Ukraine, and Portugal. So we're not doing too bad. Tony, would you, obviously this is a special event call sign, we can let the young people say hello. Would you be all right just to say hello to one of the young people, over?
1: Well, yes, certainly. Another jet came in. It came in the other way that time, and I think it must have been about 300 feet, and he's practicing an aborted landing, so he put it up to full power. Oh, boy, that was noisy. Yeah, put the young person on, and let's have a little word with him, over.
0: Okay, this is Golf Bravo 4 Charlie Sierra. I'll pass the microphone over to a young lady who will tell you her name, spell it in phonetics, and then tell you where she's from and what she's been up to. So would you like to speak very closely into the microphone and nice and loud?
2: Hello, my name is Tango Hotel Alpha. Romeo, Uniform, Lima, India.
0: Do you want to say what it is then?
2: It's Saruli.
0: Where are you from?
2: I'm from Sri Lanka, well, Scotland.
0: But originally from there?
2: Yeah.
0: Well, yeah. There you go, Tony. Originally from Sri Lanka, but now living in Scotland, over.
1: GW4XDR, just with another aircraft going right overhead. Good afternoon to you, Ferula. Ferula? That's the best. I figured that you would originally come from a country like that by the name. Anyway, welcome to amateur radio, otherwise known as ham radio. I hope you're very interested in the equipment that you're seeing there, that David's lined up, and learning a little bit about it. So I'll put it back to you, Ferula. Golf Bravo 4 Charlie Sierra to take it. This is Golf Whiskey 4 X-Ray Delta Radio Portable, over.
0: Golf Bravo 4 Charlie Sierra. Just passing the microphone back over.
2: Thank you. Have a good day.
0: I presume you got that over.
1: I did indeed. You have a good day too, Firula. 7-3, or 88, as we say to ladies. Over.
0: I don't know if you've got time, Tony, but I've got a couple of other guys, young lads, who might want to say hello to you and just let them know that you're where you are, that you're in, that you're... would you be able to do a couple more? Do I want to keep you from your lovely holiday out there?
1: Yes, David, two more, and then we'll leave it at that. Put the first one on, over.
0: Okay, I'll pass you over to the first guy. This is Tony, and he's in Anglesey in North Wales. So
3: okay.
0: Do you want to say hello to him and tell him your name?
3: Hello, Tony. My name in the phonetic alphabet is Sierra Alpha Mike Uniform Echo Lima. So that's Samuel.
0: Is that it? Is that
3: yep.
0: what you're going to say? Yep.
3: Yep.
1: Good afternoon, Samuel. Very well said. My name is Tony Tango Oscar November Yankee, and as David said, I'm sat outside my camper van on a caravan and camping site at Rottenigher, which, yes, you're right, David, where RAF Valley is based, and I'm watching the fast jets, the trainers going out off the airfield, taking off and landing, and it's very, very interesting, but it gets very, very noisy. Anyway, back to you, Samuel, with the GW4XDR Portable.
0: GB4, Charlie Sierra. All right, I'll put it back to Samuel, see if he's got anything else to say.
3: So, I went on a school trip to RAF Valley, actually, so I've been there, I've seen the planes. And yes, thanks for having me, I guess.
0: Seven three.
1: Okay, Samuel. Right, yeah, so you've been here, so you know where I am and what I'm doing. And just for interest to you people, that on this system called HubNet, it's located, it's linked to hundreds of access points all over the world, basically, all over the country, all over the world. And in order to allow the system to work properly, we leave a gap between overs of about 4 or 5 seconds, and it allows lots of things to happen, which should happen, to keep the system nice and tidy. So if I don't come back straight away, that's the reason. Back to you, Golf Bravo 4, Charlie Sierra, GW4XDR Portable.
0: GB4, Charlie Sierra returning. Okay, Tony, that was your last one. The others have gone mite shy. Not shy of my fellow Explorer Scout leader, who's Mike, the other Mike. But we'll leave you to it. Was hoping we might get a bit further than Anglesey on HubNet, but obviously no one else is listening, which would have been nice to pop up in, I don't know, anywhere, Australia even. That would have been fun. But, yeah, as you say, HF band seems to be a bit flat. But we are getting into France. Actually spoke to a Golf 10 X-Ray Hotel Portable who was on holiday in France. So we had quite a nice chat with him. So it was, that was quite nice. That was earlier today. All right, I'll say 7-3, and hopefully it won't be too long before we all meet up. Did speak to other Tony TRL yesterday, catching up on how BQY is Arthur and how he's recovering.

0: Yeah. Hopefully I can get some time to pop in and see him when I'm back in Chester. I'll say 7-3. Voice is starting to go again. And speak to you soon. GW4XDR Portable, Golf Bravo 4 Charlie Sierra. 7-3, Tony.
1: Okay, David. Tony and I have been exchanging WhatsApp messages just over the last few days, but I haven't actually spoken to him, usually on WhatsApp. Very rarely on CR these days, so I will be having a catch up with him at some point, see what's going on. What was I going to say anyway? It's gone out of my head. It generally does. God, I was going to say something. Never mind. All right, David, I'll leave you with it, and I'll get on with a cup of tea, and it's got a bit quiet with the aircraft now, so maybe they're having an afternoon tea break and tea and cake, David. Cheers, mate. 7-3, GW4XDR Portable.
0: Yeah, cheers, Tony. Yeah, good time to invade the country when the military go on tea break. Cheers. Golf Bravo 4 Charlie Sierra, QRT. Cheers.
2: 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This is my Whiskey 1, Delta Sierra Bravo. Wonder if you've got a receive.
0: Yeah, stand by while I finish writing the logout.

0: Maybe I'll jump back in. I'll remember what I was going to say. I'll just make sure I'm not doubling. No, I don't know where the other station went. What I was going to say is that I heard you call, I think, twice, but I was busy in the van just doing something. I couldn't answer you straight away, but when I come out, that's when I call you. But there's so many times here, stations, and there's quite a lot of stations from Aussie come on here, in New Zealand, Brazil, all over the world, and even Japan. And they'll put a call out on here and just get absolutely no response whatsoever. And there's loads of M7s and all sorts out there that can talk to somebody on the other side of the world just using a handheld or whatever they've got, and they just don't seem to want to bother. So it puzzles the life out of me, does that, David? Anyway, that's what I was going to say and I've forgotten. Cheers, 73GW4XDR.
1: Yeah, cheers, Tony. Yeah, it is a shame that they call and then get no reply. But never mind. Anyway, 73, and speak to you further down, as they say. Cheers.
0: Cheers, David. All the best. And all the best to your scouts there with you.

0: Good afternoon. We seem to be bumping into each other rather regularly, don't we? It might get a bit noisy. These aircraft keep coming over, and boy, do they crackle when they come right overhead. Loving it. Anyway, go ahead, Paul.
1: Yeah, okay, Tony. Heard you were working in that special event station. I think I can't remember where he was, but he was coming through the system quite good. And thought I'd just pop up and say good afternoon. How's the new site that you're on to today? I know you was on quite a nice site yesterday because I saw the photos, but how's the new one? And how long are you there for, mate? G0 CDX game.
0: W4XD, let me just check the battery. The battery's looking all right. Well, we've left it open-ended. We booked on it for a night. I think we'll probably move on. Been here before with a couple of the lads, and well, me and Ian, my brother-in-law, and Jermaine, mate of ours. It's not the most salubrious of sites. It's okay. We're right by the road, as I say, and looking across the road is RAF Valley. We've had a walk round on the up the estuary and round on the sandhills and round to the main beach, Ross Niger Beach, and into the town. It's not a great town. It's not a lot here. Well, it's not much actually. It's not the most salubrious of sites, to be honest, but its location is pretty good. Because if you want to come and watch aeroplanes for a bit. Yeah, David is on. He's on the Cheshire Showground. Remember the dugout festival I was at? Well, he's in exactly the same place. There is at the Cheshire Showground. That's where we were with the festival. So near Junction 19 of the M6. So that's it, really. Yeah, it was a nice site we were on last couple of nights. Really nice this morning, sat out with the sun coming up. We did have a meal on the first night, and I had the burger, which was pretty good, £16.50, it was all right. And Sue had a ham and chicken and meat pie or something, and it was absolutely abysmal. Terrible it was. It was more like a soup, and she actually was eating it with it, and it was a thin soup, but that under a pie crust. So we didn't bother. Well, we wouldn't eat out two nights on the trot anyway. But the site itself, absolutely brilliant, but the food not so. GW4XVR portable.
1: Yeah, okay, Tony. GW4XVR, G0CDX, County Durham returning. Yeah, I get what you're saying about the food, mate. Whenever I fancy a pie and I'm in a pub, the first thing I ask is it a proper pie with pastry all round, or is it one of these pies in a pot that's just got a lid on it? If it's the latter, I don't have it, Tony. I don't like pies that have just got a lid on them. I think it's a bit of a con that they're calling it a pie, to be fair. But yeah, sometimes you go in a walk in a pub and you get a really good meal and it's reasonably priced. And other times you get the complete opposite, don't you, mate? We've been out to a farmer's market this morning. It was quite nice. We met up with friends for breakfast. Had a really good breakfast, like full Monty for £8. Which, you know, is reasonably priced these days. I can remember, like, 3 or 4 years ago, you'd be able to get full breakfast for a fiver, but those days are long gone. But £8 is still reasonable, in my opinion. I enjoyed it. It was a good breakfast. 3 rashers of bacon, 2 sausages. For £8, you can't moan at that. And with all the rest of the trimmings, like mushrooms, tomatoes, beans, toast, you know, so not bad for £8. Where I was going to make it, there was another pie. Oh yeah, we went to the farmer's market and we bought some some nice fish and stuff there, so we ended up spending about £50 on fish and meat. But we got some really nice cuts of meat, and Tony, I was doing half a legs of lamb, big half a leg of lamb, for £12. It was just phenomenal. So what are you up for the rest of the day then, or where are you thinking of going tomorrow? And, you want to be somewhere there where you really quite like. I think at some point in the future, I don't know when or where, me, you, Denise and Sue are going to have meet-up in the camper van, Stoney. What do you think of that? GW4XDRG0CDX, guy.
0: Well, the only question there is when. Yeah. In fact, I think Sue mentioned that just the other day. I think you did, didn't you? Meet up with Denise and Paul. She did actually say we've got to have to have a meet-up at some point. So there you go. Something for the maybe not too distant future. £8 for that lot. Oh, my God. Where? I'm coming over. I paid, I think, £12 for a breakfast on Saturday, Sunday. Met up with Carl. And we went to two cafes. The second cafe, he wanted a full breakfast. I thought we'd go there for just a cup of tea, and he said, "Right, Dad, get us a full breakfast." I said, "Hang on a minute." He said, "Dad, I bought them last time we were here. I bought a breakfast for both of us last time." I said, "Right, all right." And it was all right. I did get a butty out of it, to be honest. He didn't want the toast, and I had two rashers of bacon and a sausage. I had a rasher of bacon and a sausage on the toast he had. So, but that was £12, and I think that's probably more normal. But £8 for what you had there, boy, that's pretty good. I had muesli. I mean muesli. I've not had a fry-up yet while we've been away. I've had toast, and, yeah, I've had muesli, I think, two mornings and toast another morning. So, I mean, the food, the pie, I know exactly what you're saying, and Sue will do the same, to be honest. If it's a proper pie, then, yeah, it's a goer. But I must admit, I've had quite a few steak and ales and different, and I used to have chicken Italian bacon, like a pie, and it's really, really good. But this, honestly, I'll just take a K, hang on. As Sue said, look at it, but you know what? We're not ones for sending food back. What she should have done was sent it back. But she muddled food, the chicken in it wasn't bad, and she just ate it with a spoon, basically. Chips and salad with it and stuff like that, but chips and veg with it. So, but what should have done was sent it back. I did, in fact, when he came over to collect the plates, everything all right. I said, "Well, actually, no." I told him about it, and he would like sort of dipping the spoon in what was left. And funny enough, they had a chicken and leek and ham, was it, soup on the menu, didn't they? Chicken. I said, basically, what you've given her is you've given her the soup with the pie crust on top of it. Go ahead.
1: Yeah, that's interesting, Tony. And a lot of it is, you know, when they do come over, what they genuinely do, they're clever at it. They wait until you've got a mouthful of gob, food in your gob, and then they say to you, "Yeah, everything all right?" And you can just about nod your head, like, you know. I think when you do make a bit of a complaint, it's how they react to that complaint. When they start getting all defensive, that's when I do them a very nice review afterwards. If they're really good about it, I mean, he was in a cafe in Bishop Auckland, and we ordered something that we'd had before, but it was, when it come out, it was, we ordered a breakfast bed. The first time we had it, it was like quite a big bread bap with, you know, all the trimmings in it. This time we've ordered a breakfast bap, and it's come out in a little tiny roll with, you know, all the trimmings in it. This time we've ordered a breakfast bap, and it's come out in a little tiny roll. We sort of had a little...

0: somebody else before that. I can't even remember who now. My head's a sieve. And then after that, we're going to come home and then we're going to go to Scotland Ireland. But we go via Scotland on the east coast there, mate. On the west coast of Scotland, I think somewhere, Holyhead or somewhere like that, over to Northern Ireland. That's the plans at the moment. Have you guys got any plans, in the next month or two, go ahead?
1: GW Forest, yeah, okay, Paul. Well, just to finish off with the first stop, we'll stop winding then. If you pass the attitude test, it's not so bad, is it? Same if you're dealing with coppers. If you pass the attitude test, you stand a better chance of being dealt with lightly or even let off completely. If you fail it, not going to happen. But anyway, there you go. We actually need to be more liable to send food back rather than eat. I remember, just to finish off, it was the local pub actually many years ago, and he put a steak on a Wednesday night, steak and a pint for having. I think it was 2 for £20, but a good few years ago. Well, it was tough. Boy, was it tough. But I worked my way through it. And when eventually she come and asked us everything was all right, and I said, well, actually it wasn't, no. So I said, well, the steak was very tough. I said, I will generally eat anything, and I just doubt. So, you want me going from Holyhead. I'm looking at Holyhead, where I'm sat, Paul. It's over the way from me. And at 8 in Scotland. You're going from Cairn Ryan, which is on the west coast, Stranraer. That's where you're going from. You'll pick the ferry up at Cairn Ryan, and you'll go across to, are you going Dublin, Belfast? Northern Ireland there. You go Belfast, won't you? And drop into Northern Ireland there. So that's the way you'll be going. So you've got yourself, I wonder what distance it is for you to Cairn Ryan. Probably, you've got to come right across country, haven't you? It's probably much the same for you as it is for me. Sue's away later on this month for a week with her sister. She's going to, where again?
2: Spain.
1: Going to Spain for a week in the sunshine. So I might look at dodging off with my lad, see if he's available for a few days on the bikes. But where to go, that's the thing. Right, back to you, Paul. I think that's about wrapping it up, I think. GW4XDR, not a lot more to go at.
0: Yeah, okay, Tony. I was going to ask you how you got on with your ride out with your son. Obviously, went down because you mentioned the breakfast and stuff. Plenty of places to go, but because you're on the west of the country, it sort of lures you towards Wales, doesn't it? North Wales. And you're right, it's Stranraer, I think we're going over to Scotland. I don't know where I've got the other place in my head. Holyhead, did I say? Yeah. I think we went from Holyhead to somewhere else. I can't remember, mate, but you'll tell me on the next over where that goes. Does that go Southern Ireland? I don't know, but anyway, you're right, we're going from Scotland on the northwest coast, two and a half hours from us, maybe three, I don't know, I've never done it, I don't even know exactly where it is, but whatever it takes, we'll probably do a night in Scotland before we go over and then catch the ferry over to Northern Ireland. Obviously you've been over to Ireland. I've never been to Northern Ireland, Tony. Been all over the world, but never been to Northern Ireland. We did the South years ago, but I quite fancy there's a thing called the Titanic Tour, and also there's another tour that you can do where you get in the back of a taxi and they take you around the troubled areas of Northern Ireland, so in Belfast. And also the Titanic, where they built the Titanic, there's a tour there as well. So there's a few little tours that I fancy having a go at when I get over to Belfast. So.

0: That's the plan for the near future. All right, mate. I'll bid you and Sue a good evening. Enjoy your evening where you are, mate. And maybe talk more about this stuff elsewhere. 7-3s for now. Have a good day. GW4XDR. Portable G0CDH. 7-3 and 8-8s to Sue.
1: Okay, Paul. Yeah, that's it. It's a set 10 right here. That's where you'll go from. I've just done a route from our house to it. Actually, I'd forgotten how long it took. It's about 5 hours for us. It's 5 hours, 27 minutes, it says, from home to Cairn Ryan. Yes, me and my mate, we were there two nights when we went over to do the Wild Atlantic Way. And we stopped two nights in Belfast. You go Holyhead, Dublin, I think. Holyhead, Dublin. We're going across to Belfast from Cairn Ryan. And yeah, do go to the Titanic Museum. It's excellent. It really is good, and it's quite extensive as well. There's lots to look at. You realise just the skills that were available in Belfast. In Belfast at the time. Another thing you can do is get a tour around the troubled areas. Me and Mark, we actually walked a lot of it. Bobby Sands Memorial, all this kind of thing. See all the murals on the houses. Now that can be an interesting thing to do. We walked into a nationalist shop as well, actually. An IRA shop. Sinn Féin, I think it was, a shop. And they were selling all the, shirts and all sorts. And we were studied quite... looked at quite seriously being back in there, but maybe we were all right. Yeah, lots of interesting stuff to look at and get out as well. Go out into the town and go to the bars. The pubs were just bloody marvellous. First pub I walked into, I got a pint of Guinness and they're all lined up there. And that was it. That one pint turned into three pints. And that was only the start of the night. So absolutely gorgeous stuff. So, yep, you'll love it over there, but definitely go to the Titanic Museum. Cheers, Bob. 7-3. Catch you later. GW4XDR Portable.
0: Okay, Tony, we're doing that, forgot what it's called now, the train tomorrow. It's going to have me in. The Flying Scotsman, we're doing that tomorrow. Quite looking forward to doing that. Fiver each. Belgian. Catch you later, mate. 7-3-G0-CDX.
1: I knew before you did, yeah. Fly Scott

0: Oh, is that you calling, Stuart? G4ZWH.
1: Yes, it was, Robert. You've been in office today, back to you.
0: No, negative. I've been working from home today, and I'm absolutely melting. Ridiculously melting. I've just popped down to the local shop, just went into Aldi, and got some beverages, because it's very warm, so I thought I'd take a leaf out of your book, mate. Rehydrate. I wonder how the signal is on the repeater. I've done some work on it recently. I've shortened the coax and rejigged some bits. So I'm hoping you're going to say, yeah, the signal's fine. Now back to you.
1: No, Robert, you've got a pulse in. Back of you. You've got a pulse in the back of you. So I don't know what that is there, Robert, back to you.
0: Oh, hang on, I need to leave a proper gap. Yeah, I wouldn't worry too much about any electrical noise. It's probably the repeater about to blow up from the temperature, Stuart. But is the audio level good?
1: Yeah, Roger. What are you on, 6 metres, 10 metres, or cloud back here?

0: I am on 77s at the moment. I'm on 77s. I have to think about that. I'm on the new Quanshang, and it's got the dual VFOs, so I can hear both Gateway and this at the same time. I'll tell you what, if you have them both on the same frequency, it gets very confusing, because you can hear, I mean, it comes through at the same time. There's no, like, echo, but you can't tell which one's, it's quite good. It merges both signals there, Stuart, but you don't know which one to reply on.
1: Yeah, Roger, that's why you have two different frequencies, my mate. Then you know which one. Say one on 2 metres, what on 70? Then you know which one's coming back at you, had you?
0: Yeah, one second, I'll be right back.

0: Yeah, just had a roundabout to deal with that. Yeah, okay, Stuart. Yeah, well, that is good, but I also like that I can blend the two signals, 2 meters, 70 sems. Then if one fails, the other one might let it through.
1: Yeah, Roger, Roger. Well, I'm so pissed off for Three Star. They're not telling me there's a problem. They've just cut it off. That's what's brassed me up for that Three Star, Robert.
0: Yeah, I know. I can understand that fully. Have you managed to kind of pin down what the issue might be? I mean, if you've got any ideas, just send me some photos of what you're using. We might be able to work it out, Stuart. I don't know if it's RF getting in and making it click, or it's hearing itself. But I think did you try increasing the squelch tail? And there's a setting in there, in hand VoIP, I think you're using hand VoIP, called like D-bounce or something, where it stops that ping pong. I wonder if you've played around with that setting, Stuart.
1: It's got the AOL software on it. I reckon that could be the problem. Because I've always used Supermon, you know what I mean? So, I don't know, mate. I don't know. I'd have looked at it, my mate. I'd even had a look at it. And that, when my mate did the card for me, it worked lovely. Worked lovely. And then he's decided he's gone AWOL. Don't know if he's eat or what there, Robert, back to you.
0: Yeah, it's the weather's fierce here. I don't know what you've got there, but I think it's at least 37. I mean, it feels like you're in Africa or something when you're walking up the street. It's really, really... I mean, you get sweating just walking to the end of the garden. Well, I do. Well, I had to come in because I was working in the sheds like I normally do, and I think the temperature went above about 35, and I think fans stopped working over 35 because they start basically like, start cooking yourself. So I had to go in the house. But I'm in the office tomorrow, so hopefully there'll have some aircon waiting for me, Stuart.
1: Roger, I want aircon. I'm running overdrive, mate, to be fair. No, I'm just sat out in garden, and it was 35 degrees when I looked on weather station. Because I've got overhead fan and windows and doors open in there. So now I'll go outside, thank you.
0: Yeah, Roger. I was in the office last week and there's a power cut, so hopefully I have a bit more luck tomorrow. I had the dentist on lunchtime, had my chompers looked at, Stuart. They're all good. Didn't get anything done to them. Just did that bit I really hate, where they have that really high pitched machine, the whee thing, taking off bits off your teeth. I hate that. I think they call it a

0: Scale and polish, but I really, really hate it. I hate people touching my teeth like that. But anyway, I'm back home now. Did you detect any dropouts? Because I've been handheld inside the car for the whole journey. I wondered if you heard any swishing.
1: No, Robert, there were no dropouts. It went all right, my mate. But like I told you before, mate, I'll suss it out. In fact, I might even send Oscar an email telling my disgruntledness back to you.
0: Yeah, don't give up on it. The gateway will, I mean, it's 90% there. Just need to work out what's causing it to do the little clicky-click thing. I think it seems that, I mean, the interesting bit is it's not just when you've let go of the key. It's it seems to be when anyone de-keys, it pops back up. So I'm not really sure 100% what that could be. It's a new one on me. I just started to spend... what have I spent? £85 on a printer and some paper because I've just finished my medical qualification thing. And when you get to the end of it, you have to print off everything you've done, all the coursework's done online, basically. You have to print it off and sign it and send it in. And I looked and it was 65 pages, Stuart, of A4.
1: You can get a pack of paper for the next to no to Asda. Right to you.
0: I just paid £4.50 for 400 sheets of paper. That was in B&M. And I paid 80 quid for the printer. But I hate these ones, you know, the normal ones, like home office ones that are like, take the little ink cartridges. They drive me nuts because if you don't use it for a couple of weeks, they dry up. And so I bought a laser jet, you know, the one that takes that dried powder stuff. It's a bit more expensive, but I don't think they go off as quickly as other stuff. So should be good. I've been testing the 2 meter gateway around and yeah, it seems alright. It's better than, it's getting more use than it did when it was on DMR, let's put it that way, because even I use it. I didn't used to use the 2 metre DMR because people would whinge. I sound like that, kind of thing. Yeah, it's pretty good. I'm guessing you haven't tested your 4 metre handheld coverage yet, Stuart?
1: No, I haven't. If it's out like 2 metres, it'd be reasonable. That's how I look at it, Robert. Back to you.
0: Yeah, I think this Quantring I've got, it's got a weird antenna on it. I'll have to send you a photo. It's the stock antenna. I think it's got a top-loaded coil, it's got a top hat on it, so yeah, it works on 10 metres. But it seems to perform more out on 70 cents. I seem to find a smaller one, because when you're walking around, you look like you're using a satellite phone or something. It's quite an unwieldy antenna. I need to get a smaller one there, Stuart. Right, I'm back at the house. I got this fake, it's obviously a rip-off of Stella, so I'll see what that's like. Back to you, Stuart. One of the Guinness is flowing over there.
1: It's doing all right, Robert. It's doing what it should do. And no worries, my mate. I'll let you crack on and whatnot. And I shall catch up with you later from G5 SCL.
0: Yeah, 7-3, Stuart. Just for the final, are you going anywhere this weekend in your tin box, or are you at home?
1: I should be going away. But Carol's not up to it, so we've cancelled it. So I've got tomorrow off just to drink Guinness in the garden on a hot day.
0: Yeah, I'm sure you'll make the most of that. Hope she's all good. But yeah, okay, well, I think we've got the Dragon boat racing on Saturday. My parents are coming up for that. It's normally quite fun. Other than that, it's a quiet one this weekend, I think. Anyway, yeah, I'll stay 7-3. Have a good evening. Stay cool, G4ZWH.

0: Did you get your motor sorted, Paul? G4 JWH.
1: A little bit on the quiet side there, Rob. No, the answer in short. He said to me when I took it there yesterday, leave it with me and I'll ring you and give you an update as soon as I know anything. That was yesterday when we dropped it off about midday. So, you know, I didn't bother ringing him today. I said to Denise, I'm going to ring him first thing in the morning, though, and say to him, I want a progress report because we'd like it for the weekend and see what he says. I don't want to be driving in and driving about in his courtesy car, which is a diesel 1 litre Fiesta 30 plate. Mind you, it's 5 years newer than the Audi TT, so he could arguably say, well, it's a better car. Don't think so, no. How's your day been, Rob? G0 CDX.
0: Yeah, okay, on the audio, I've switched to the repeater. I had a bit of an issue, I didn't mention it the other day, but I had a bit of an issue with the repeater. I was doing some tests of it, just for a bit of fun, and I broke the, you might not have seen it, but on the repeaters you have like a split cable, very similar to what you've got in your RPG node, and it goes to two separate radios, one for transmit, one for receive, and it stopped working. Well, I'm completely dead. I think I might have... accidentally, I don't know, somehow killed it. So I had to lash together something together just to get it back on air. And because of that, anyway, I had to jiggle a load of stuff around. but I got it back working. But yeah, some of the stuff I still haven't got quite right. You know, like when it's fixed and all good, you should probably write down what you did and the settings, but I hadn't done that, so I'm reinventing the wheel. Let me just take a pip. I'm using this new Quansheng I've got, and it's got quite a short timeout timer on it, but there's no warning pips. Your one, I'm sure when you get close to it going off, it goes boop, boop, boop. The pips get higher. Is that an aftermarket firmware you've got there, or are you running stock firmware? I wonder. And yeah, Roger, on the car, I think you've got to cut some people some slack at the moment, haven't you? Because especially like manual workers, because this heat is unreal, but at least it is down here. I reckon I probably worked at half speed today. It's just so hot. You find yourself questioning your life choices there, Paul. So yeah, hopefully it's nothing serious, and it's just they're working at half speed there, Paul. Back to you.
1: Yeah, okay, Rob, G0 CDX returning. And yeah, you're right, I have cut him some slack. I haven't been on his case at all today, but I will be on his case tomorrow. Because the way I look at it, I've bought pay for a car. I want to enjoy it while the weather's nice, because he's going to be living in the garage over the winter. So, you know, and I'm paid for tax and insurance on it and not getting the fun of it, so... I will ring him tomorrow. I'm not going to get on there and be, you know, passive aggressive or anything like that. I'll just inquire how he's getting on, just because I want to know. As for the Quansheng that I'm using at the moment, I'm using the Exuma firmware 4.2, which is the latest one you can get. And with that one, you can reduce your power output. I'm running on 20 milliwatts at the moment, and you can also add the timer, which I've set at 2 minutes 50 seconds, and you're 100% correct. When I do get hit that 2 minute 50 seconds, that kicks in, and so I never time out, which is quite good. I still time out at times, but that's when I'm up in a shack and I'm not using this particular Quansheng. I do actually want to buy another couple of these, but someone was saying that the later ones, you can't add this firmware. I've got the UV5R, is it? I think it's number 8. I'm not 100% sure because I've had it for about... Well, you know when it all started with the conscience and everyone was buying them. That's when I bought this one. And I only paid about 10 quid for it. But I know they're going to be double that now. But I wouldn't mind getting another, at least another one of them. They're really good. And pretty bulletproof. The only thing that's not good on them is the batteries. I didn't add this new firmware until this was like 18 months old, this particular handheld. So the battery was already sort of not really good. But on the 20 milliwatts, it will last me two, three days without having to charge it. So it's much better than, I think it's 2 watts it runs at on low power with the original firmware there, Rob. I'm waiting till I get to the timeout. Oh, there it is. I knew it was coming. Back to you, Jesus Christ, see the eggs.
0: Yeah, I remember when the Quantrangs were all the rage, and I didn't get one at the time. I can't remember why, but I remember QSO. I think he was involved in it. It was Peter RPG, might have been Kev as well. But there was a few people talking about the Quantrang and the latest firmware, and I was in London at the time. But yeah, I've got the latest one. They've gone up a lot in price. I mean, I looked on AliExpress and all the usual places for sourcing, the cheap stuff, and it was, I think there was like 50 quid for like the one that I wanted, which is this one that out of the box does the four bands, 10 meters, 6, 2 and 70. And I looked on Moonraker, and I think they were offering it for like, I don't know, 55 quid.

0: or something. So I just got it from there because I thought, you know, you could probably save £5 or £8 from getting it from China. But then you got to wait 2 weeks to get it, haven't you? So I just got this one. But yeah, I'm running the stock firmware, and I can't see any option in there to turn on a timeout timer warning. So it just cuts dead. And there's no beep my side. So it just drops out, and I have no idea. You know, unless I'm looking for the red light at the top, I have no idea that I've stopped transmitting, which isn't ideal. So I need to see what I can do about that. Because my other radio, the one that I take everywhere, the backup set, if you hit the timeout timer, it goes doom, and it lets you know that you've dekeyed. The same sound it makes when you let go of the button, which is good. Hang on, let me just take a pip. I think I've set it for 2 minutes, which is what the other one's set at, because I don't tend to ramble, but recently I've been hitting the timeout quite a lot, especially on this one. But yeah, I know what you mean about it's not your fault it's hot and all that kind of stuff. Yeah, I completely get that. But I was just making the point that I wonder if it's not ready because the guy doing it is melting, rather than there's something worse wrong with it. It might just be a case of that. I mean, it must be horrendous being a grease monkey at the moment. I went into the dentist earlier for my checkup, and it was lovely walking in there, like the aircon, thinking, oh, I can get used to this. I'm in the office tomorrow, so I see what the aircon's like there. I've got some shorts that are like, you know, like chinos. They look like, you know, reasonably good, but they're shorts. Shorts, chinos. I was thinking I might get away with wearing that in this weather on a Friday. So I'm going to try that in the office tomorrow and see if anyone gives me that. You know, the disapproving look, because you're British. I won't say, Rob, don't do that. You'll just get that kind of side eye. So that's the plan for tomorrow, Paul. Back to you.
1: Yeah, okay, Rob, well, the shorts sound good. Have they got little turn-ups on them, these sort of chino-looking sort of short trousers, if you like? Have they got little turn-ups on them? And they're beige or white. Oh, yeah, I think they'd be all right, as long as you're, you know, wearing a pair of loafers with no socks. I'm not really sure, really, Bob. Rob, you know, how your company would see it, but, you know, in this weather, I can remember when I was... many, many years ago in a previous line, I was working for the post office. They tried to make us wear long trousers during heat waves, and we was all told by the union, under health and safety, just wear short trousers. And if they go for you, then you know, if they discipline you, we'll fight your battle for you under the health and safety law. So laws at the time, so I'm sure you'd be all right. Yeah, the Quanshang that you've got sounds good. I wouldn't mind one of those myself, but, you know, there's just not enough activity up here on those... well, there's plenty of good activity on 10 metres, but it's not local, so you know, there's got to be a lift on, and I'd have to go and find somewhere to use it. I'd imagine, you know, if I went up on the Pennines when the conditions are good on 10 metres with that handheld, I could probably work in the States on it, but I'm not 100% sure if that's true. Coming back to this Quanshang, yeah, as I say, I've had it since the big trade started, and I'd want to get another one the same thing, because the one that you've got, or the later ones, I don't think you can add this software. What's good about this software, you can adjust your power, and you can set that timer that I've got, which is two little really good features that I like. So, you know, I'd put this firmware on again. If I can get hold of one of these, in actual fact, I think I'll do a little search to see if I can get one off of... you know, Team U or somewhere, and the older model, that is, not these the new ones that you can't add it on. Temperature up here has been same as London, 36. It's stifling up here. It's quite overcast actually at the moment, but still really hot. But I don't think it's overcast enough to rain, if you know what I mean, Rob. But it has been stifling at the time.

0: And, you know, I'm not too good. There you go, there's the timer. Back to you, G0 CDX.
1: Yeah, I think this one it's quite good. I mean, you mentioned the battery. The battery in this one's perfect. The reason I bought it is because, you know, I got the gateway that can do 10, 6, and 2. It was just so I could talk back to it for a bit of fun. I might, you know, knock up an antenna for 10 meters and just see how far I can go. You know, hand portable walking, just for a bit of fun, really. I've been told by some reputable sources that it would be absolutely useless if a HT, you know, like half a mile or less, but I might just have a go anyway for a bit of fun, something to do, isn't it? But it does get warm in the hand when it's on high power. It's one of these ones that claims up to 10 watts. I don't know what, I've not measured it yet. I'll have to get the meter out and have a look, but it claims up to 10 watts on high. I reckon it's probably, I don't know, it's probably like around 6 watts, I would have thought, on a UHF. Maybe a bit higher on the HF, I don't know, but I've not tried it. But no, it's a good set. It's a solid radio, really. It's amazing what you can get. I mean, even 50 quid isn't that much, is it? I was saying to Shane the other day, like, oh, you know, I bought this 50 quid. And, you know, I mean, we don't do it that often, but you go out for lunch nowadays, 50 quid, isn't it? You know, the four of you. Four meals and a drink each. You're not going to get much change out of 50, are you? But there we are. I just for giggles, I've just turned on the Roger Bleep, so you have to let me know what it sounds like, because I know you love Roger Bleep.
0: Okay, Rob, that Roger Bleep is awful. Turn it off. I actually think they should be banned from the hubnet. Not many people have got them. There's one idiot that comes on here who's a pirate, but he ain't got the brains to turn it off. He don't know how to turn it off. so every time he keys up, everybody knows he's a pirate. What a dope. But yeah, I mean, I suppose for 50 quid you can't moan, but I tend to agree with whoever said to you that it probably won't perform too well on 10 metres, but, you know, for 50 quid, what do you want? In actual fact, I think if I was you, Rob, for £100, you could probably get, say, an FT50 that'll give you 10 metres and 20 metres and 40 metres for about £100. Analogue readout, of course. But, you know, an older HF set, an old Kenwood or Trio, you can pick them up these days, and they all, as long as whoever's selling it is saying that it's all working good. Sometimes they have capacitor problems, but, you know, I think you could pick up a nice 10 metre. Well, you could even pick up a CB that does 10 metres for 50 quid. That might be the plan for us, a wide-banded CB. You know, I don't know if you know anything about wide-banding HF radios, but they're not too difficult to do if you're happy with a soldering iron. Just, you know, bridging capacitors, I think. So that might be something for you to think about there, Rob. It would be nice to work you on the HF, I've got to admit. I mean, I don't know how long it is me and you've been chatting, but you was definitely one of the first people that I started chatting with when I was down in Essex. So, you know, it's well over, it's sort of at least 5.5 years, maybe 6, that we've been chatting, mate. Back to you, G0 CDX.
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1: M9 MCD, I think that was. I hope that was on hub there. I've got, Paul, I've got to mention, this Quansheng has got dual VFO on it, so it can listen to two frequencies at the same time. But ones I've had in the past have been dual watch, so it kind of like, you know, if one talks, it flicks to the other one. This one, it plays both audio at the same time, which is good. But it's also confusing if you've got two separate, you know, networks on the go and you don't know which one made the noise. But the funny thing I did the other day is I had 77s and 2 metres, both on Hubnet, and I had the dual receive on. So if, like, you know, 2 metres got a bit hissy, the 77s one might be louder. You know, it was almost like a dual download channel, which is quite funny, because it's just testing one against the other. I just looked in the settings. This one's called a TK11, the Quansheng. But yeah, it has been a long time. I remember because we're talking about you moving and then I was moving and all that. It must have been a good, like you say, 5-6 years. I mean, we've been in this house nearly 2 years. But yeah, it's been good. I was off radio for a long, long time, mainly because, you know, it was quiet, weren't much going on. And then I accidentally found Hubnet. Listening to RecoLink, I think, I was just dialing around random repeaters to try and get someone to answer me, and I accidentally picked a Hubnet link repeater. That's how it started. Anyway, let's bring in the M9 station. Just for giggles, I've pressed another button. This might be a different Roger Bleep. I don't know what it's going to do, but listen out for this one.
2: 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Yeah. 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I've got no call sign for you and I've been listening for some time. Thank you very much for letting me in. I just wanted to check Agnes access to Hubnet. I'll let you get back to your QSO. Thank you. 9 NCD standing by.
0: I'll take it you pass that over to me, because I'm next in the sort of line of picking up G0CDX Retainer Group. Yeah, well, I know who he is, and he's not Byron, so that's fine. He gives his call sign out regularly enough. Rob, that Roger Bleep you just put on, mate, is even worse than the first one. They're terrible, the pair of them. I'll let you respond to the M9 station, but the M9, you're working fine. Over to you, Rob, G0CDX in the group.
3: Yeah, okay, Paul. Yeah, for me, because I've just lost the menu where I can turn it off. I can't find it now. I've come back on the other set. The M9 station, sorry, I got called on another radio. I might have to go in a minute. I've got a sked this way with one of my mates locally. So, all sounding good. I'll put it back to you, Paul, briefly, and then I think I've got to disappear for this sked, G4ZWH.
0: G4ZWH, G0CDX returning. Yeah, okay, Rob, good to hear you, mate, and I don't know who you're skidding with, but one of your mates, is that, well, I can think of two of your mates I wouldn't want to skid with, but there you go. 7-3, Rob, have a good evening. G0CDX.
1: Yeah, okay, Paul. No, it's somebody I used to work with, Les G4TP. It started off, we both worked together. I was a junior radio engineer back in the day, and he was my senior, and we're still friends. It's a long, long time since I've worked with him, but anyway, we still have a chat on the radio. Anyway, I think I've joked on me because I can't find this menu. Anyway, 7-3.
0: You should know better with that on, Rob. Turn it off, mate. It's horrible. It sounds... it's the worst one. Have a listen to the... go on a para and have a listen to your different horrible sounds. 7-3, G0CDX, QRT.
1: Yeah, I put it on as a joke, but I've lost the menu.
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1: 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Go ahead.
0: This is Delta Golf for X-ray Foxtrot Delta. Name here is Hans, Hotel Alpha, November Sierra, located about 10K north of the city of Munich. Over, over.
1: Okay, Delta Golf 4 X-ray Delta Sierra, I believe. I don't think I've got the call sign right, but I get you, you're in Germany. I thought you was a UK station. You probably are British by your accent. Some Northern European stations, their accents are really, really good. And sometimes it's hard to distinguish whether they're English or not. Anyway, nice to work here. The name's Paul. I'm in County Durham. And your Q5 coming through, a really nice signal. I wonder, it sounds like you're using a node of some description, a Shari node or an RPG node, but you sound nice and clear, go ahead.
0: Golf 0, Charlie Delta X-ray, this is Delta Golf 4, X-ray Foxtrot Delta. Yes, I am actually a Brit. I moved over here about 30 years ago, and I just got my German call sign this week. I now have two call signs. I have the English call sign, which is G4XFD, based in Winsford, and I now also have my German call sign, which is prefixed with a D. And I got fed up with just being able to work 3 months of the year. Well, now I can now work 12 months of the year. Back to you, Paul. The G0 CDX, DG4 XFD, over.
1: Okay, give me a quick break on your name. I didn't get your name. Is it Hans, G0 CDX?
0: Roger, it's Hans, Hotel Alpha, November Sierra.
1: Okay, I've just switched radio, so if I sound a little different, that's the reason. My Quanshang battery's going low. It hasn't been charged for a couple of days. Yeah, nice to work you, Hans. There is another station who's an expat who lives in Germany. He's in Saarland, who's on here regular, DG4SKN. I don't know if you've run into him, but I'm sure you will at some point. He's been over there for a few years now. And I think I heard you on the other day saying that you had problems getting your license over in Germany. I don't think he had many problems, but I suppose that's a discussion for you and Kevin, DG4SKN. So, nice to work you for the first time. And are you up and running on HF yet or not? If you've had problems getting the license, I suspect you've not. And how are you accessing the hubnet there, Haynes? Back to you, G0 CDX, QSL.
0: Okay,
1: Haynes. Back to you, G0 CDX, QSL.
0: Okay, Paul. Yes, I have my own.

0: forms, which were all handwritten from 1978, and the latest CPT forms weren't valid because I didn't have the original forms. It took me ages to get those. G0CDX, this is DG4XFD, over.
1: DG4XSD, G0CDX returning. Yeah, fine business, Haynes. Well, I'm pleased that you've got your operator's license for Germany and can come on the hub there and, you know, enjoy this. I think Kevin, my mate Kevin, who you said you've had a chat with, he was delighted when he could come on to the hub there because he was a little bit homesick and he misses the UK. He still does. And it is, the hub there is a good place, you know, especially for expats. So I bet you're enjoying it on the things. Tell me about your HF equipment. Have you got any? Are you going to be setting up? I wonder what you've got there, Haynes. So back to you, G0CDX.
0: CDX. The call sign, by the way, is X-ray Foxtrot Delta. X-ray Foxtrot Delta. Yes, well, I've got my 30-year-old Alinco DX70 and a second Alinco DX70 for a European specification, which I'm going to convert to FT8. And I've got a US DX. I've even got an old Yaesu 290, a Yaesu 470. There's all the stuff I brought over from the UK 30 years ago, and I can't be bothered to update to anything else more modern. They run about 50 watts apiece, and the SDX, the software defined radio, runs 5 watts, so fairly well built up here. G0CDX, this is Delta Golf 4 X-ray Foxtrot Delta, over.
1: Yeah, okay, Ants, Delta Golf 4 X-ray Foxtrot Delta, G0CDX returning. I've been on this system now for probably about 20 minutes, Haynes, and I think it's good practice not to spend too much time on here. As you know, it's worldwide, and there's always people waiting to use the system, so I'm going to make this the final. But very nice to run into you for the first time. Your FT290R, I saw one on them today for sale for 50 quid. And I was quite tempted because I used to have one, the 290R. Good little radio, multi-band. I was really tempted, but because you've got no CT, CSS tones on it, and it's quite low power, 2.5 watts, I believe. And I thought, yeah, probably buy myself a need for trouble. But nice little radio, and the Alincos you mentioned, they're quite good as well. So hopefully at one point in the near future we can work on 40 or something like that, Haynes. Pass it back to you for a final, and wish you a very good evening. I know you're an hour later than we are, so hopefully catch you at some point in the near future. Nice to have a little chat with you, mate. DG4, here we go, X-ray Foxtrot Delta, G0CDX, QSL.
0: Roger, Paul, yes. I'm on 20 metres every lunchtime. I'm on 20 metres every lunchtime. I was on 40 metres this evening, but there was nothing about here. So I thought, well, I'll switch on Hubnet again and see what's going along here. Well, say 73s and see you further down the log, perhaps under other radio conditions. G0CDX, this is Delta Golf 4 X-ray Fox Delta. Bye.
1: Yeah, okay, Haynes, I'll have to speak to you on, you know, about another 30 times before I get the call sign useless because

0: I'm all right with names, funny enough, but not call signs. Have a very good evening, DG4 X-Ray Foxtrot Delta, G0 CDX, 73.
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0: Yeah, okay, Eric. Oops, excuse me. Okay, Eric, it'll have to be a quick hello and goodbye. I'm just about to pour myself a cup of tea. A bit old for tea, but there you go. How's the weather down there? I'll have one or two overs with you there, Eric. And then I'm going to disappear, mate. G0 SRZ, G0 CDX.
2: Yeah, G0 CDX from G0, as I said. Just a quick one, Paul. I trust you're well there. And enjoying the weather there. It's been blinking hot, too hot. 35 degrees in Wales, actually. Very busy and, too hot. But yeah, come through loud and clear. Your audio was great. Back to you.
0: Okay, Eric, G0 CDX returning. Yeah, I'm on one of the little Bofang 888s, which I've never really used much these days. I used Putty to reprogram. I can't remember if it was Putty or one, the other one, which has gone out of the head. But they've got these little 888s, but you can't really do a lot with them because there's no features on them to... there's no knobs or dials to change anything, so it is what it is. Anyway, 73 Eric, have a good evening, and hope it cools down for you. And it's well up here, mate. It's like 36, so in actual fact, we've been living here 5 years now in Durham, and it's the first time I've seen my grass go looking like straw. It's lost all the green. Normally, throughout the summer, it keeps it, but not this one. It's been a good summer so far, hasn't it? 73 Eric, G0 SRZ, G0 CDX, 73.
2: Yeah, G0 CDX, G0, as I said, really quick return on that and on the final. Yep, we had a good couple of months of dry weather. As you said, the grass is like straw, and hopefully we'll get some rain for next, probably over the weekend there, hopefully. Desperately need it. Okay, wish you all the best, and enjoy the rest of the week. G0 SRZ, good and clear.

0: Hello, Kev. How are you doing? How's the weather treating you? 2-0 BDS.
1: Well, I think I'm allowed to use the word crap, aren't I? Yeah, not too good, really. Legs.

0: a terrible state, but nothing I can do about it. I'm just waiting for the hospital to get in touch with me. But I don't know if you suffer with it. But, yeah, they're really bad at the moment. 18 inches diameter. 18 and a half inches diameter. One leg, 16 inches diameter. The other leg. But they give me blood pressure tablets as well, because the blood pressure's up at 200 over whatever it is, 90 something. But I can't read the form, because the form's at the doctor's. Never dropped it today. But I think it's a vicious circle. You've got to get the blood pressure down to get the legs down, as in fluid. Anyway, that's my boring story. And waiting for the eye hospital to get back to me on the results. And how are you, Bryn? Are you still A-OK? It does knock the blood sugars around in it, this hot weather. Over to you, Bryn. G6ZDP.
1: Yeah, I sympathise completely. Yeah, it does, you're right. Nobody knows, nobody's got any idea. And you want to get on with things, and you just, A, you can't concentrate, B, you haven't got the stamina, and C, your blood, sugar bloods are running all over. One minute through the roof, next minute through the floor. Last week, my little yips and pump, Wednesday it was, I was just changing the battery. I was doing a change on it, you know, the cartridges, and the battery was down. I took the cap off, put it back on, and it was giving me a fault error message. And I phoned Gibson up, who are in this country, thank God, and not in America. And they said there's nothing they can do for me. It'll have to be a new one. And it could be Friday or Saturday before it got to me. Well, I went absolutely apeshit, as you could imagine, because I was on... I don't have a background insulin, as you don't, but I didn't have one for standby either. So I was on 2 hourly injections for 18 hours. And it's only supposed to be 12. But anyway, my consultant got involved, and it was here the next day. And it all worked out. But the fact it went down, and it's the... what am I hearing? And it's the heat mount. It's just mechanically it broke down and give up. And it's caused all sorts of problems in itself. But anyway, and I sympathise with your eyes. I've got my eyelid injections next Monday, and they're not very pleasant, as you probably know. Cheers, everybody.
0: G6ZDP returning. Yeah, I can quite understand about the pump. Luckily, believe it or not, my graph, when I look at my pump, is 100%. That's over 24 hours. So looking at my pump now, it says you're in range at 100%. But I've fiddled the pump. I've told the pump to tell me when I'm going low, around about 4.5 mmol's. But the alarm goes off well before that. So if the alarm goes off, I look at my pump and it says, oh, you're 5. So what does it do? I open my mouth and put 10 grams of carbohydrates in of sugary stuff, maybe a jelly baby, or depending on what I've got. I know them by looking at them roughly what they are in carbs. Some can be 5, some can be 10. And that's the all sort sweets. But I do it like that. But I'm in 100% at the moment. But I've got no backup, as in pump. I've got backup in insulin, slow acting and fast acting. So I'm okay on that at the moment. But luckily, touch wood, I haven't had to use it, but I got backup.

0: for insulin pens. So I'm okay there. I'll put it back to you before I time out. G6OZDP.
1: Okay, just left the gap there in case anybody wanted to comment. 20BDS for ID.
2: Yeah, I know. Sorry, guys, if we're just talking now, so I'm just catching up on Kev. So put your fingers in your ears. I was quite surprised it packed up, to be honest with you. Well, no, when you're considering it strapped to the side of your and it got to the point where I'm changing the insulin cartridge every day because I'm so hot and it's rendering the insulin useless. So you've got to change it. It's just been an absolute nightmare. I couldn't live in a hot country. I just couldn't do it. Well, the pumps don't allow you to do it. The insulin doesn't allow you to do it because it deteriorates. But, yeah, I was quite surprised. A bit disappointed as well, to be honest, because I went cheap, thinking I was saving the NHS some money, but in reality I wasn't. And when they said it was going to be 3 days before it got to me, I thought, oh, my God, Bennett. Because I remember when the Medtronic went down, it was 6 hours and they were here because they come from Worcester, I think it was. And 6 hours and I was referring, and the wife was going, remember that when you're getting a new one, remember that when you're getting a new one. And I go, yeah, I bloody well will. And what a fight it was to get it. But as I say, they sorted that out. I'm on blood pressure tablets. 1.25 in the morning, no, 5 megs in the morning, 1.25 at night, and that sort of keeps me within range, but not completely. It depends how mad I get, and I do get mad. You only see the nice side of me on here. I lose my rag, mate, I lose my rag. I go off like a balloon. It probably doesn't help my diabetes either, Kev. Over to you, 20BDS.
0: G6ADP returning. If anybody wants to use that app, let us know, and we'll move off. What was I going to say? Yeah, I don't know. I was on 16, whatever the value is for the blood pressure, and he upped it. And that's pharmacist. The pharmacist rang me. Well, he spoke to Heather, because Heather's my carer. And he said, I love it. All he's got to do is take another extra tablet. And I'm on 20, whatever that is, I don't know, as in value of it. But it's 20 I take in the morning. But it hasn't come down at all. And I suppose when I get stressed out and angry, I get very stressed out and angry. And when I do, I'm a bit like you. Don't get in my way, because I'm liable to knock your head off. Be very aggressive at times, but it doesn't happen very often. But that does affect the BG levels, I must admit. They will go up, not down, but they do go up when I get stressed out. But otherwise than that, okay, yeah, the eyes.

had an hole in it, and you had to put your eye in there. I've never seen one before, and they've never done that. And they took these photographs, peculiar, and I'm not quite sure what it's for, but they don't give you the results on the day. They actually post the results to you, back to you, Brent. G6ZDP.

0: zero, BDS, D6, ZDP. I've lost you, Brent.
1: Yeah, I didn't come back to you. I think I didn't know whether somebody was keying up because I'm getting a full key. Just stand by a sec. Let me reset 20 BDS.

0: Because when you were talking, you sort of went like a Dalek, like somebody was queuing up over the top of you. I wasn't sure it was coming through SR or what was happening. We had a bizarre, I had another outage yesterday. And it was really bizarre, because the voltage dropped right down, and the lights went to half. I mean, brand new telly on the wall, I haven't even had it a week. And it started doing all sorts of funny things. And then I thought, my computer's down the back, and I'd come down and had a look at my computer, and my computer was blowing up. And then I was talking to a guy in Hull, because there must have been a lift on UHF, and he was surprised he was getting into my repeater, and so was I. And it kept on bleeping up when he was talking. And I thought, is that somebody keying up, or is it playing up? So I reset the whole thing, and it seemed to balance it out again. But we're getting a lot of dropouts. Lucky wise, really, really bizarre. Anyway, yes, they'll sort you out with that. It depends on what you're on. Depends on the amount that you'd be getting. Because the Ramapril's the lowest they've got is 1.25, and then you go to 5 meg. I've been on 10, but I've fainted too many times because it was pushing the blood pressure down, which is a medical emergency, but being a high blood pressure is not. Oh no, hang on. Down is not a medical emergency, but high is up in a medical emergency. Anyway, yes. With regards to your eyes, I was in the Liverpool University Hospital. I became part of the experimental and treatment plan for 3 years at St Paul's Eye Hospital, so I know all about that. I've been poked and God knows what else. You name it, I've had it done to my eyes. It probably hasn't helped me, to be honest with you. But I'm under Peterborough now, and they're really, really good, Kev. They're absolutely superb. I can't fault them at all. But they're trying to keep me vision as long as they can. But eventually, the pressure behind the eyes, it's gonna take it. It's gonna pop. It's gonna go pop, and then all I'll see is black. But hey, I've had a good life. Who cares? 2-0 BDS. Back to you.
1: P6NDP returning. Excuse me, got a very dry throat, as you can probably hear. Yeah, I'm blind in my left. Well, I'm not blind. I just see all these squiggly lines, different shapes, but only in my left eye. And in my right eye, it's not too bad. But I'm not driving. I haven't driven for years. I haven't driven for years. I remember 3 years I've not driven, but my license is up for renewal, and whether I bother or not, I don't know. But I've got to do the test, haven't you, where you have to look at the camera and you see the dots flying around, and you have to press the button when you see it coming, what they call it. But I'll have to have that done, I suppose. Something else I was going to mention. No, it's gone out of my head. Anyway, I'm not going to hang around because my throat is really going at the moment. And I need to get a drink. But nice hearing from you. And we'll catch up again sometime. And I'll give you the update of the eye test. That concerns me more than anything. And I'm waiting for this operation. My son has just had an operation. And they've done an epidural. And my diabetes consultant is trying to get my operation done by epidural. But Heather doesn't want me to have the operation because there's still a big risk. And the surgeon is refusing to operate at the moment. But about the epidural, might be a different matter. All right, Brent, I'll go one more round and then I'm going to disappear. 2-0 BDS, G6ZDP.

Yeah, okay, Kev. Yeah. Now, well, I entered into a thing with, because they took me on when I first went there, I felt obliged.

0: to allow them to do, you know, experiment on me, if you like. So St. Paul's is one of the best in the country. And stupidly, I left it. But my consultant, a pilgrim, couldn't stand it round here. Couldn't stand the hospital and left, and he went to Peterborough, and I followed him. I went down there because he took me on down there, and he's absolutely brilliant, right? But yeah, I've had all them peripheral tests and all the rest of it. Press the button when you see it. There's a whole load of new ones that have been brought in. But I'll let you find them out as your leisure. I'll say no more. That was my biggest fear. I always used to think, just can you imagine being sighted and then losing your sight? And what road do we go down? One of the biggest loss of sight you can think of is glaucoma. But anyway, it is what it is, isn't it? And one final point I was going to make. I get the results the day after. I'll go on Monday. They'll test my eyes, and then I'll get my injections right into my eyes, right into my eyeballs, and they send me the clinical letter the day after online. You have to go on to doctor and get it, and they send me straight through to my doctor as well, and to my consultant. So they're all in the loop. All right, mate. Catch you later. Be good. Be safe. And don't do too much, will you? And I'll catch you later on. 20BDS.
1: G6 ADP for a final. Did you say don't drink too much? I don't drink at all. No alcohol. I haven't had any alcohol since 2015 when I had my pretty bad road traffic accident or collision, RTC, which nearly cost me my life. But I'm still here anyway. And I've outlived what they said. They said, was it 3 years ago or something, they said I'd only do another 2 years, and I'm still here. But I don't know what they're going to do about this operation. I'm waiting for the consultant to decide whether they're going to do the op or not. But it'll be an epidural. But my son who had his a few weeks ago, he said he went too bad, Dad. He said, I'm sure you'll be okay. I'm okay, so you'll be okay. But what is he now? He's 45. Because I've got 6 children. I'm glad I didn't have any more because the TV started to work after that. On that note, I'm going. Catch you later. G6NDP. 7-3 sprint.
0: What are you like? TV started working. All right. Listen, I worked in theatres for 15 years, and you never get me getting the Avanesal Dural as long as I'm on this planet, ever, because I used to aid in that, the positional side of things. And no, not for me. I've got a broken hip, and they wanted to repair it and give me an epidural, because like you, diabetics, they don't like giving you full anaesthetic. And I said, you've got absolutely no bloody chance of me having an epidural, mate. And he looked at me right, he said, oh, yeah, you're working today. I said, yeah, I know what's coming. I said, on your bike. And he said, well, we can't fix it then. I said, well, it'll fix itself in time, which it did. Well, to a point. But an epidural? No. Not if I've got a say to it, and I've got, you know, those hospital sheets that you go into hospital with and you give it to them and you've got all your meds and everything. No, there's quite a few stuff in it. Another one of them is no epidurals. And if I'm failing to, what else, if oxygen fails to get to the brain for more than 15 minutes, render me dead. Don't do anything else. Oh, this is depressing, isn't it? Right, I'm getting off. I'm going to go and get a shower because I'm absolutely roasting. I've got my nice little dog just sitting there, absolutely flabbed out. Doesn't know what to do with herself, the poor thing. And it's taking a toll on her as well. Thank God it's coming to an end. Catch you later. 20BDS, we're gone. We're clear. We're out of here.
1: Yeah, 7-3. My little dog has gone to bed. Heather's gone to bed. But she always goes to bed about

7. But Jeff, he works hard, absolutely solid. 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She gets up at 4 o'clock every morning and cleans the house top to bottom, blah, blah, blah. And she runs around like round me all the time. I do feel guilty, but she says she's here to look after me. On that note, I'm going, because everybody's starting moaning. 7-3, don't come back. I'm gone. 266DP. Oh, my telly's working, by the way, so I'll see him watch telly.

0: 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Yeah, getting you loud and clear. Yep, back to you.
1: Cheers for that, thank you very much. This is Mike 7, Oscar India, Papa 7373.
0: Yeah, no problem. M9SAY, back to monitoring.

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0: 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I gave it to you.
1: Mike 6, Echo Auto Whiskey in Boston, Allen Concerns. 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

0: 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Can I get access to HubNet, please?
1: Yeah, Roger. 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
0: Catch call sign there, but if I'm getting in loud and clear, that's wonderful. I'm just setting up a new hotspot for a colleague, so hopefully everything's okay.
1: Yeah, Roger. What is your QTH from Mike 6 Echo to Whiskey, over?
0: In Southampton.
1: Yeah, Roger on that, mate. Yeah, very good audio into the HubNet. Mike 6 Echo Auto Whiskey, over.
0: Because as I say, I'm just checking the access for this new guy. Hopefully he'll be on air shortly and you'll be able to have a chat with him. Thank you very much. It's 7-3s.
1: Yeah, Roger on that. 7-3s, Mike 6 Echo Auto Whiskey, standing by.
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1: Whiskey 7 Echo Yankee Charlie, I didn't get any of that at all. You're very, very broken up and like you're too far away, mate.
0: Are you at the station coming back to me? I didn't quite get the call sign. I'll try again, but I'm coming from between Sheffield and the work zone. 230 by the M1. I've never heard the skeleton deal repeater. I'm quite surprised to hear it. I don't need to get any of this, but Mike 9, Romeo, Tango, November 4.
1: Mike Whiskey 7, Echo Yankee Charlie, UK South Wales, town called Chepstow. First one hit this end, Mike. Your signal is very, very bad. Very bad.

Mike, this is the 7th station coming back to me. I do apologise, I'm giving it all I can.

0: Mike Whiskey 7 Echo Yankee Charlie. Sorry about that. I was trying to get the hose pipe out of the filler for the motorhome. But yeah, you are making it. It is working and everything. All I got was Sheffield shop, but your signal is very, very bad. So whether you've got bad interference or too far from the repeater. But you're making it. Mike Whiskey 7 Echo Yankee Charlie.
1: Mike Whiskey 7 Echo Yankee Charlie, I do appreciate you coming back to me on that, and I didn't expect to hope that I spoke to you.
0: Mike Whiskey 7 Echo Yankee Charlie, roger on that then. Okay, 73 for now, and hope to catch you when it's signal's a bit better. This is Mike Whiskey 7 Echo Yankee Charlie, 73, and signing out.

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1: Oh, mate, how you going on? You're lucky here. I'm Jacoby, I would say, over.
0: Yeah, good evening to you, Dave. Has it been warm enough for you? Christ almighty. Yeah, good coffee here, mate, as well. Yeah, I couldn't have coped today, Dave, on that scaffold. It's been hard enough sat at home, back to you.
1: You're working today. I thought you said you were going to go on scaffolding with Andel.
0: Negative, Dave. He called it off today because of the heat. We're back there tomorrow. So, yeah, I'll take an handheld with me. I'm just on that CRT Space U radio, Dave, in dining room. It's like a little portable UHF radio. It's connected up to the Slim Jim in the loft, Dave. Back to you.
1: Okay there, Frank, yeah, it's solid, isn't it? I'm not going to give you a signal report. No, you're not getting one of them. Not off me, not on here, even though I'm only running 1 watt. But, I don't blame you for not going today. It's been blowing hot, even not working. I had a visit to solicitors this morning. I've lost my battle, I think. It's, I've had one at surveyors come to give me a price on the house, but I'm not getting rid of this. I'll get rid of caravan, Frank. First, over.
0: Seven EWV near Mansfield returning. Yeah, Dave. It's a shame, isn't it, mate? I don't know. Are you going to go one last time this year, Dave, or are you just knocking it all on head almost immediately?
1: G40, GB. I've got a good place to fair, blooming heck. It'll take me 2 journeys, I think, but I've got to go and ask him where he's going to give me for it. But, I should have done it years ago, but, 4 or 5 years ago I should have done it. But she says to me today, solicitor, she says, what are you going to do, Dave? I says, well, I may as well pack up. So I've got to go and do stuff. I mean, ground rent's paid until Christmas, well, till January. But now, if they're going over and that, and I don't think I shall even take any radios with me. But I've got a few bits and bobs that I've got to bring back, and of course, all my clothes, but... saucepans and pots, they can stop. Whoever buys it can inherit them, over.
0: M7EWV with Paul's. Yeah, it's a shame, Dave, isn't it? Like I say, but, my mum said one of her neighbours on the site she's on, I think she said it was from Barnsley. He bought this van, and his wife passed, and he just couldn't get on with it, Dave. And what they wanted to gain for it, he just sort of, you know, he didn't want to sell it, because he'd have lost about 30 grand or something, you know, quite a substantial amount. So he hung on to it for a year, and in case he changed his mind, but... She says she's still seen notes on him, Dave, so I don't know if he's selling his or what, like, but it's bad, isn't it, mate, what they give back? You know, even if you've only had it a year, you lose a lot of money on them, don't you?
1: I know I'm going to lose money, Frank, but it's all right, same as I was talking to you, but I went to the solicitors and I've got a big bill to pay this morning, for this morning and other day. So, I thought Gate Up was a bad job. It's it's just one of them things, but same as say, I want to lose money on it. I'm not going to get nothing, but when you think about it, same as I was talking to the solicitor this morning, I mean, you're talking a 3,000 plus foot ground rent, gas tests, electric tests, all that lot, so you're talking towards 4,000 and 5,000, well, above 4, you're talking near enough 5,000 quid, so. And then, of course, when I come back here, what you got? You've got your standing charge on gas and electric here, so I says to her, and I says, she says, what are you going to do? I says, I may as well just put on it. But I think if I get a couple of grand for it, I think that'd be it, Frank, but I'm not keeping it. I can't see point in spending, because I'm spending for the sake of spending, and same as say, if I can save 5 grand a year, I'll I can have it over here, over.
0: Seven EWV returning, yeah, that's it, Dave, isn't it? All adds up, don't it, mate? And I think you did say a while back that, you know, you could, if you wanted to go, you could do a B&B and save money. You know, if you just wanted to go occasionally or whatever. But yeah, well, mate, it'll all sort out, nor it. Yeah, this radio, Dave, it does maximum 17 watts, but obviously I'm on Stewart's Gateway, so I've only got it on low power setting. I can actually get into Stewart's with an handheld, but I don't know. I fidget when I use an handheld, and signal drops in and out a bit, especially, you know, sat inside arseway. But I think I just prefer a fist mic, Dave, and a mobile radio. So that's what we're on, mate, anyway. It gets hot as well, this radio, even on low power setting. But, yeah, they're not bad. They make one for 4 metres and 2 metres as well. But, yeah, they're ever so compact, Dave. Ideal if you've got a modern car. Over.
1: G4 TGB. Yeah, it's just one of them, isn't it? I mean, I'm going through my gateway that I built here. So, I don't think I've ever... it's on the internet, you know, mine is, with all the CTCC, that's on a frequency, but I've got it under my own call sign, that's what I did, and Steve over in France, he did say, what do you want to do? Well, I've got the chance of putting it on an MB7, if I want to later on, but I'm quite happy as I am. It's I get them all over the place. I mean, the second day I plugged this in on morning, next day, and got Brazil, if you remember. I couldn't remember why.

0: Yeah, sorry. But I'm getting all over if I want to, but that's a deal, listening to it. I'm enjoying it, that's the thing. I'm going to get one for 2 meters, but I don't know. I don't think I'm going to bother Frank over.
1: Seven EWV returning, yeah. Yeah, that's it, Dave, as long as you're enjoying it, mate. I've considered about getting a node, you know, so I can just walk around with handheld. But like I said, I think I prefer a fish mic and that anyway, but yeah. I mean, I've got to be honest, Dave, a lot of time I'll just listen to UpNet and Freestar, and I'll go on if I feel like it, or, you know, if I think I can add something to a conversation. But, you know, it's always on in background. I did put some calls out today on 2 meters, on 145/500. Put a couple out on 4 meters, on 450, and a couple on 20, that weren't very good. I got no back nowhere, Dave, so, and by that point, it was getting hot in Shike. So I come down here, but about tea time, Dave, it was 32 degrees in Shack. There are absolutely no chance of staying up there. Back to you.
0: Yeah, G4TGB. It's a bit rough in the morning, just because sun's shining on me. But I'll flick through and go and do bits and bobs. Then I'll go downstairs for half an hour. I'm on here, you know, while on radios, monitoring them and all that like, but it's not too bad. I enjoy it, that's the thing. But, I mean, I went on All-Star, and of course, they take over with UpNet, so it goes on to, this is set on the All-Star, but it's UpNet that it goes on to, so I'm quite happy. It took a bit of doing. I mean, I've got a Motorola here. GM340, that's driving the node, and then of course I talk on the FDM6000, which I've been doing now. That's on 1 watt. It's all on 1 watt, in fact. It's not bad. I tried sorting it out yesterday, but I've got a bit of cable. I run short, Frank, so I've had to send off for some and some crimp tools, bits and bobs today. Well, I sent for them in tonight, but they haven't even dispatched them yet. So, I'm sat here. I enjoy it, looking over. I heard Les on either yesterday morning or this morning. They're on 2 meters. It rings, they're only on 25 watts. They're talking to East Coast there. I could hear them. And he said, oh, I'm only on 25 watts. Yeah, it was flattering me, 25k each side on him, over.
1: M7EWV returning. Dave's just shouted, John 575, Dave, TDW. Yeah, I heard you talk, heard him on handle. Yeah, Les, you always know when there's a lift on, don't you, on two? Because Les appears, you never hear him otherwise, but, yeah, he's got a good station there, hasn't he? He gets out well. But, yeah, I'll make this my final, Dave, because obviously other people want to use system and that, don't they? So, but, yeah, I'll keep me ears peeled for you, mate, on here anyway, and yeah, keep enjoying it, Dave, that's all that matters. I might catch you later on 2 meters, mate. I'll say 7-3 for now, and good evening, Dave, from M7EWV.
0: M7EWV, that's it. I got somebody else the day that was very close to yawn, and I kept getting last letters wrong. G4TGB, coming in for fun. I've got 575 monitoring at the moment, but of course the volume's right down and all that, so I'll be flicking over there. Take care, mate. Don't wait too hard tomorrow if you do go, and I'll think about you. I tell lies and all. 7-3, see you later.

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1: Yeah, cheers, Dave. Yeah, I'll be there, mate. Hopefully we in shade. Take it steady, Dave. M7EWV, clear.

0: Red signal report, over. Station for the signal report, you're working okay. This is M6EUK. If you can't translate that, M6EUK, cheers. Yeah. Are you the station that's up there, by any chance? Can you repeat that one, please? Yeah, I said, are you the station that's QTH's near Glossop area? Back to you.
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0: Yeah, oh, no problem, I thought you sounded like someone else. Okay, you're coming through okay, I can't give you a signal because I'm on I'm coming in PMR. So, this is M6EUK going clear.
1: Cheers, thank you very much. 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

0: Again, who was that? 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
1: Yeah, good evening, Paul. Call 4, Kilo Tango Sierra. G4KTS, operating MKN from Rochelle.
0: Oh, sorry, I didn't get the name. Although something else going on in the background here and I missed it. The call sign's familiar, but I'm not sure if I've worked you recently. G4KTS, G0CDX, go ahead.

Yeah, stand by for. I think there's two break station trying to get in there. Very, very weak at my end. Bringing a lot of white noises. So, yeah, sorry, G4KTS, G0PDX. Oh, yeah, we've worked many times. Just wondering how things are. I don't think we spoke very vaguely for all this year. But I do apologise for that. But I don't know if it's a break station or someone clouding around our system. I don't really can hear that. We've got Paul from the next door. And I'll play the name Ken from Rochdale.

0: Yeah, okay, the station is keen up, no audio at all. Keen, I'm struggling a little bit with you as well, mate. G4KTS, I think you said Rochdale, G0CDX returning. Very good evening. I wonder if you've got 40 metres available. I'm trying to work a few stations on 40, but there's not a lot of British stations about. It's probably because propagation has gone long. So if you got 40, Ken, perhaps we're QSY there. If not, I'm happy to stay here. G4KTS, G0CDX.
1: Okay, Paul, G4KTS returning. Yeah, Paul, I do have 40 metres, but the radio's not set up at the minute in the shack. Need some work doing to it with the antenna and etc. But it's not suitable for the transmission on 40 metres. But nevertheless, nice making the acquaintance and I'll have to have lots of support you on top of this year. But hopefully everyone all right up there in Newcastle Way. I heard G8NAI on there, I don't know if you heard it.
0: Yeah, I okay, Ken, G0CDX returning. I think he was mentioning something about G8NAI. I didn't get everything you were saying there. You're bringing white noise with you, and you're just not fully quietening. I don't know if there's anybody else listening can confirm that it's Ken that's putting out a bit of a rough signal compared with, or is it my receive? So if there is anyone out there that's listening to us both, we'd appreciate a radio report for us both. How are you receiving me anyway, Ken? And I haven't heard Jay on today. Back to you, with a pause, G4KTS, G0CDX, go ahead.
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1: Okay, just let me check, I've got it. Okay, the mic zero, question mark.

0: question a little bit too fast from the miner, but Paul, it was on yesterday. This time I've heard him on in quite a few months before. I do like jail for snow content, it's a good laugh. Gets the radio band to work, doesn't it? But I believe he missed the eclipse to fall asleep on the sofa. But come on, Paul, I'll hand it back to you if you don't get him in. Alright, and I'll let you get his break station. Thank you, Paul, from Q4, yes, yes.
1: Okay, G4KTS G0 CDX was in our group. The Mike Zero Sierra Fox Quebec, I believe. Could be wrong on the last letter. Bring it in and let us know how we're both sounding. I'm struggling a little bit with what to fully get everything Ken's saying. Go ahead, G0 CDX in the group.
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1: yeah, okay, Simon,
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2: M0, yes, yeah, Paul, there's another station out there. I think it's probably the one that you heard. I'll pass it back to you and you can pass it back to the other station. But just quickly, the G4 station is quite a noisy signal to me. So, yeah, not hearing him very well either, Paul. M0 CDX, M0 SCS.
1: Yeah, thanks for the demotion. It's G0, not M0. I was just looking at your call sign and it almost says Moses. If you put a little line in the middle of the street, it says Moses. Yeah, there was a Scottish station in there as well. Go ahead, that station, G0 CDX in the group.
3: 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My name is John. Two changes, Al Ness, Alpha Lima November Echo Sierra Sierra, 26 miles north of Inverness. I've got an old beefang system up here, RDR5 radio, for the hotspot, the usual Raspberry Pi model. I've not written anything down, so I don't know whose call signs what, so I'll pass it to the next one. I'll pass it back to Steve and pass it to me. Golf Mike Zero Sugar Fox, we know it.
1: I'm not sure who you pass it to with your digital, because you're running digital, and I've got analog ears, unfortunately. I really do struggle with picking out the digital, and the Scottish accent don't help as well, but we've all got accents, so we can't help that. I've got a call sign, OGM0S Sierra Foxtrot Quebec, G0 CDX in the group. Very good evening to you, my friend, up there in Scotland. You said that QTH, but I didn't quite get it. You rattled that off a bit quick for me. I'm down in County Durham. M0 SCS Simon, he's down in Milton Keynes, I believe, or somewhere MLM said that way, if I'm not wrong. And Keane, I can't remember where you are, Keane. Let's just go round to you, Ken. We're all sort of having a little bit of a struggle with getting here, and I haven't got a dashboard in front of me, Ken. How exactly are you getting into the network? G4KTS, G0 CDX in the group. Can you pass it to Simon after you've finished there, Ken? Go ahead.
0: Okay, will do, Paul. G0 CDX from G4 KTS. I'm coming in through the Wales repeat to GV3 Charlie Romeo. It's the only one I can reach from Rochdale. But I've got another radio

0: next to a 918, the 817, and that seems to work well. I'm on a handheld at the minute, but it's the year to SC3D, and I don't raise them all, for a pile of, Cabana, and it's all, I don't really like it. I'm going to get the mobile rig, but I'm going to get it back to something I can check and improve things better, because it's pumping a lot better on that. I don't know what's wrong with it, whether it's only throwing 3 watts out to 5, but I don't know. But I'm going to cut the QSO short, because you can't hear me. So it's no point really talking in the group. So many thanks for the report, lads, and I'll catch you again.
1: M0SCS picking it up. Ken, that last over was much clearer to me. And good evening to you. And good evening to you, John. Yeah, Paul, I am in Hemel Hempstead, which is where I live. Sorry for getting your call sign wrong. I don't know why I wrote M0, but there you go. I should be in Weymouth, but I'm not, because my missus isn't really well enough, so we've had to scrap our three-day holiday, unfortunately. It's about, still about 25 degrees here. It's been like stupidly hot all day. Round to you, John. Golf Mike Zero, Sierra Fox, Quebec, I think it is. M0 SCS in the group.

jump in there. I think I'll probably upset John with my comments about the digital side of it and his accent. Sorry, John. No offence meant if you took it that way. Ken, G4KTS. Yeah, I think maybe the answer for you is get yourself a little micro node, or knock one up. I'm using a node at this end. It's a bit like a little mini repeater, or a bit like an hotspot if you're using digital. But you can use any FM radio that does, well, if you get a Sherry node, you can do it on 2 meters, but most of the nodes are on 77s, Ken. So maybe your answer is look at getting yourself a node. I've got one of Peter's nodes, G7RPG, but you can build them if you're inclined to get the soldering iron out and the Raspberry Pi and a small transmitter. But anyway, nice to hear you, Ken, and hopefully catch you at better at some point further down the log. Simon, are you in your shack? Was fancying trying a bit of either 3DV or just a bit of 40 or 80, whatever you got available. I've only been in the shack for about, half an hour. And haven't worked anybody on HF. I could hear some plenty of French stations on 40 metres, but not many English. Round to you, Simon. And, oh, sorry to hear that your wife is not too well. That's a shame that you've had to cancel the Weymouth holiday. What's up with her, mate? If you don't want to talk about it over the air, that's fine. M0SCS, G0CDX in the group. If John's still there, just leave a pause case. John wants to come back in. G0CDX in the group.

But I mentioned it the other day, I think, she's got shingles. She had a private GP appointment on Saturday because it was driving her mad and she didn't know what it was, so she got diagnosed then. And

0: switched on the radio, realized that my gateway was not actually connected, hooked you up, and then heard you. So I thought I'd pop in and say hello and give that station a report. looks as though John has gone. I'll pass it round to you, Ken. 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
1: Okay, M0SCS from Golf 4 Kilo Tango Sierra. Yeah, like I say, I'm not going to stick around. I do apologise for pulling out too soon, but there's no point making a QSO if you're unreadable. But nice meeting acquaintance. Paul, I'll catch you further down the line when I've got my ESU set up. And I will say 7-3 to everyone. So thanks very much for your help, and thanks for the use of UpNet.
2: Yeah, okay, Ken, G4KTS, G0CDX in the group. Okay, my friend, I think what's happening there is when you initially key up, you come through quite clear, but the longer you're transmitting, the more the background noise is coming through. So it's probably where your battery is starting to die on the handle that you're using. But you're all fully quiet in there, Ken. But good to hear you, and hopefully catch you further down. Simon, I apologise, I forgot about your wife, shingles. You're right, we did talk a lot about it, didn't we? We were talking about the measles that it comes from and stuff. Sorry to hear that she's still rough, mate. But, you know, probably better that you didn't go away with her feeling that ill. But and I sort of suspect that this type of weather's not great for having that condition. You know, it's bad enough when temperatures are, you know, normal, but when they're like they are at the moment, you know, it's the last thing you want is to be feeling really hot. And you're right, I'm in Marshak and it's about 35 in here, mate, so maybe a good time to call it a night and disappear. And I'll bet you both 7-3s to you, Ken. John, if you're there, 7-3. I'm not sure if John's there or not, but he sort of dropped out on me there, Simon. Leave it with you to tie the ribbon, Simon. M0SCS, G0CDX in the group, now going QRT, 7-3.
0: M0SCS with a final. Yeah, cheers, Paul. And yeah, you're right. I'm sure this extremely hot weather is just aggravating it more. She didn't really want to be, you know, rushing around packing up, have a 3-4 hour journey in the car, unpack the other end when she's feeling rough anyway. So it just was a bit of a no-brainer, really. Anyway, yeah, I'll catch up with you soon, Paul. Nice to hear you, Ken. And I'll say 7-3, 7-0 SCS, off and clear.

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1: Hi there, James. Much appreciated. Thank you very much for coming back to my call. I'm using the Vox DMR application. I've just installed it on my Android smartphone. And I receive you loud and clear as well. Back to you there, James.
0: Perfect. Yes, thanks very much for that. I'm using the exact same application. And yes, it's very clear when it comes to the audio. So great to use the DMR radios, but this app on the PC definitely makes life a little bit easier just for simple communications.
1: Oh, thanks very much, James. I've only just installed it with...

0: from a very good friend of mine, who's also a ham radio operator. So, yeah, it works very well there, James. Back to you.
1: It certainly does. And you can also connect it into other digital networks as well, so you can have multiple profiles on there. For example, you know, not just this, but you can go into, you know, all other digital platforms like out there, so System X and different things. So it's a very versatile piece of software. Good to hear you, and thank you for the contact.
0: Yeah, thanks for that, James. Did you say we might be able to get into Yaesu Fusion and how about D-Star? Do you think it'll do D-Star?
1: It's not something I've tried too much of, but certainly the software is set up to work in most digital platforms. It's just a case of getting the right settings to get the software to work. So I could have a look. It's worth research, but it's quite open, if that makes sense. So there's no reason it might not be able to.
0: Hi, John. Well, thanks very much for the contact, mate. And I hope to speak to you another day. And I wish you a very pleasant evening. And everyone else out there who's listening. You take care, mate. 73.
1: Thank you very much, Jake. Have a good night. Thanks for the contact again, and take care and keep exploring those settings in the profiles within Vox DMR. All the best.
0: God bless, James. 7-3, mate.
1: God 7-3.